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2: On a midnight drive with two buddies and I turned and I looked at my friends. I said with a frown, you can roll them all down, cause somebody has just broke wind. Well, they did their best to deny and protest. They hadn't started no breeze. But I said just the same, I know I ain't to blame, and yet somebody is cutting the cheese. Well, we argued a while through the midnight miles, then we stopped at a little cafe. An old waitress in jeans said, our specialty's beans. We said, take them things away. Well, she must have overheard our joking words about the crime with no confession. Because when we looked up from our coffee cups, oh, you should have seen her expression. Well, we made some tries to apologize if we'd said something that might offend. She said, no, dear, I hear a lot worse in here, but it sounds like you met our friend. And as she spoke, the whole cafe crowded around. Well, 10 years it's been since he walked in. Just remembering gives me a chill. Right over there he sat, wearing a 10-gallon hat. His buddies called him Big Bill. Well, he ate our beans till he busted his jeans. Then he waddled on out to the car. And from what I heard, and I believe every word, them boys didn't drive very far. Things got strange as the atmosphere changed. They all started gasping for breath. With looks that would kill, they turned to Big Bill, said, Bill, you're gassing us to death. But he wouldn't quit it. He wouldn't even admit it. And that got him incredibly peeved. And when they got the next whiff, they was right by a cliff. And that's where they gave Big Bill the heave.

Well, he never was found, but he might be around. We can't be sure where he went, 'cause drivers out there, sometimes they swear that often they pick up his scent. So have another cup before you get up, and say a little prayer to your maker, 'cause though it was unwanted, tonight you was haunted by the phantom windbreaker.

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1: En un lugar montañoso de Dakota vivía el joven Rocky Raccoon. Un día su novia se fue con otro chaval. 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

0: That's Hayseed Dixie doing Paint It Black here for you on WTunes Radio Show. We started things off there with Red Bovine with the Phantom Windbreaker. Yep, that was a KFET favorite, besides being a Dr. Demento favorite. Next up, I'll Never Get Out of This World Alive. That's a Jake Penrod. Next up, Tom Russell, the Navajo Rug. We also had a Spanish version of Rocky Raccoon. That was by the Texas Benguacha. Then finally, a Painted Black there by Hayseed Dixie.
1: Oh, hello there. I'm Newton Ames, talking to you on behalf of the Monolithic Oil Corporation about today's energy situation. You know, if we all just sacrifice a little, we can pull together to beat the current problems of not enough energy. And Monolithic is doing its part by killing most of the birds that nest around our beautiful oil refineries. Birds eat up a lot of food, and as everyone knows, food takes energy to grow and prepare. So the fewer birds there are, the less energy will be wasted. Now, how can you help? Well, if there are any old folks around the house, just set them outside at night. This looks like a long, hard winter, and the fewer people there are, the less energy demand there'll be. Leaving the old folks outside is nothing new. The Eskimos do it all the time, and they know a thing or two about surviving in cold weather without much heat. You betcha. When you drive, don't take your foot off the gas for stop signs, red lights, little children, or anything. A smooth, steady driving technique is the most economical. The cost in human lives, suffering, and property damage will be more than offset by the savings in gasoline. Well, I hope these tips have helped you become more aware that the blame for today's energy situation is on your shoulders and your conscience and not ours. Monolithic Oil Corporation, we want you to pay.
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0: Oh, yes, that's a Leon Russell, a six-pack to go. We started things off with Riders in the Sky, Lonely Yukon Stars. Then we did a back-to-back, North to Alaska, the first one there by Pequinto, and the second one by Brian Gale. Brian lives up there, by the way. We also listened to the Austin Lowndes Lizards. That was the 1984 blues. Then finally, Leon Russell there with a six-pack to go.
1: God bless you. I love you so much. Y'all's brand of music's going to make it someday. I don't care what they say.
2: We are going to prove to the world tonight that the Nerd Brigade knows how to rock. I need beer, I need beer, and I need lots of beer, all right?
0: Coming up next, it's going to be Sid King and his Five Strings.

Oh boy, that's a Bill Wyman's Rhythm Kings here on Tubby Tunes Radio Show doing the Jitterbug Boogie. We started things off there with Sid King and his five strings there. Shake the Shack. Yep. We also had Tommy Allsop in there. That was Swing to the Beat. Yep. Nice dancing tune there for you. We also had Mitch Woods and Joe Louis Walker doing the Nasty Boogie. After that, the Nasty Boogie Woogie. That's by a band called Too Big. They're from Mendocino County, by the way. Then we did it back-to-back there with Midnight Shift, the original Buddy Holly. Then a second version there by Commander Cody and his Lost Planet Airmen. And then we wrap things up there with the Bill Wyman's Rhythm Kings there with the Jitterbug Boogie.

Right now, we're listening to Buckeye, that's by Red Meat. That does it for this edition of Tubby Tunes Radio Show. I'm your host, Long John, and I'm to blame for the last 2 hours. And we hope to see you again here for another edition of Tubby Tunes Radio Show. Same time, same channel, same reason. Y'all take care. Bye-bye.

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0: 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Welcome to North Bay Beat with John and Catherine. 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
1: Thank you so much for being with us tonight. We have a really good show planned. Music, music, music for the next 2 hours. And we like to start off our shows with something spoken word, something to think about. And tonight we've chosen what might be a familiar poem to some of you. It's by the Hopi elders, and it's called "We Are the Ones That We Have Been Waiting For."

0: You have been telling people that this is the 11th hour. Now you must go back and tell the people that this is the hour. And there are things to be considered. Where are you living? What are you doing? What are your relationships? Are you in right relation? Where is your water? Know your garden. It's time to speak your truth. Create your community. Be good to each other and do not look outside yourself for your leader.
1: Then he clasped his hands together, smiled, and said, "This could be a good time. There is a river flowing now very fast. It is so great and swift that there are those who will be afraid. They will try to hold on to the shore. They will feel they are being torn apart and will suffer greatly. No, the river has its destination. The elders say we must let go of the shore, push off into the middle of the river, keep our eyes open and our heads above the water. And I say, see who is in there with you and celebrate. At this time in history, we are to take nothing personally, least of all ourselves. For the moment that we do, our spiritual growth and journey come to a halt. The time of the lone wolf is over. Gather yourselves. Banish the word struggle from your attitude and your vocabulary. All that we do now must be done in a sacred manner and in celebration. We are the ones we've been waiting for. Hopi Elders Prophecy, June the 8th, 2000.
0: Welcome to North Bay Beat. Do stay with us as we go into the music. Happy Saturday night.

0: That's Laura Lee Brown. I love that song. She's talking about being a woman on her album Nature of Belief. Local singer-songwriter, singing and playing all over this coast. And before Laura Lee Brown, we had the Dunes Boys featuring Michael Coleman on the lead. He, I believe, wrote most of the songs for the Dunes Boys. And what a good songwriter, player, singer. We're fans of you, Michael Coleman. That was called Eve Was Framed. And that's the title of the album as well. And we heard one more from Laura Lee Brown called Nature of Belief. That's the title of her CD. And that kind of speaks for itself. We all look at things from our own perspective, it seems. Sting, before that, We Work the Black Seam, from his album The Dream of the Blue Turtles. And there's a movie that goes with that. And wasn't that a great movie, John?
1: Oh, yeah. Yeah, it's wonderful. If you haven't seen it, yeah, you should see it. Shows them rehearsing in this big old chateau in France, I think.
0: I think it was France. And interesting conversations among the musicians about who gets top billing and who gets the money. They were civil conversations. But before Sting, we had Joni Mitchell, and it's an album called Joni's Jazz that she did with Herbie Hancock. And she put that famous poem, If, to music. She's good at doing that. And the Beatles with John Lennon gave us Your Blues from the White Album to take us into the music tonight.
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0: Hugh Masekela, North Bay Beat with John and Catherine. Boy, that song goes way back to, I think, when I was a kid, like in grade school, I think. Grazing in the Grass. It's from the album called The Promise of a Future. The set started with the singer Gino Vannelli with I Just Want to Stop from his album Brother to Brother. And that really precise, great-sounding drummer on there was Mark Craney. And Mark Craney also used to play with Jean-Luc Ponty and Jethro Tull. Mary Wells gave us My Guy from Mary Wells Sings My Guy. And that was Janis Joplin, of course, with her incredible voice, with Big Brother and the Holding Company from Cheap Thrills, Summertime.
1: Dizzy Gillespie's in the background here with Summer Samba. And yeah, we're grabbing some of these last days of summer. Isn't it wonderful? And as John was quipping this morning that summer's almost here, he was talking about September. Around here, September is our summer. And often, right, the whole month of September is warm, sunny, and beautiful. So
0: Yeah,
1: summer's almost here. 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And coming up after Dizzy is a nice long set of all locals. And it's going to start out with another one by the Dunes Boys. And see what you think of this song that's coming right up. It's called The Time Will Come. And I think it really shows some of the comic genius of Michael Coleman, the writer and render. Can you say that? The renderer of the song.
0: Sure.
1: The guy singing it is Michael Coleman. I think it's funny. The time will come.

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0: Kate and Anna McGarrigle with their song about our beloved Mendocino. And that's from an album called The McGarrigle House. McGarrigle House.
1: No, The McGarrigle Hour.
0: Oh, it is?
1: Yeah.
0: Excuse me.
1: It used to be a show.
0: Oh, I see. Okay, excuse me.
1: And Loudon Wainwright and half of his family were involved. Emmylou Harris was on it sometimes.
0: And Linda Ronstadt.
1: Linda Ronstadt was part of that group.
0: Before that, local favorites, the Blushin' Roulettes, took to the country from the album of the same name.
1: And a lot of us did that. You can relate if you're one of the ones that wanted to take to the country and come out here to Mendocino. It's a beautiful time here.
0: Helene Eve, local singer-songwriter, gave us Going to the City Blues from her newest album, Journey. Francis Vanek was on the saxophone on there. And then we heard a song called Bloodlines from Frankie and the Lost Souls with Erica's beautiful voice. And that's from their new album called Human Condition. And these are all locals who are playing here. Sean Carolyn Abel gave us Desert Fire from her album of the same name. That was recorded by Calvin Turnbull, and Laura Mione and John Farreau are on that album.
1: And I love that line where she says, I want to go out in the desert to where nobody knows me and I don't know them. Isn't that fun to be kind of incognito? Go driving around in the country.
0: It's a free feeling.
1: Yes.
0: Then we had Sharon Garner singing with the Dorian May Trio, singing Dance Me to the End of Love. And that's from Live at the Sequoia Room. And that was, with Sharon, was Dorian May on piano, Dorothea May on bass, and Gabe Yanez on the drums. And the May, Dorian and Dorothea, left here, and I think they live in Oregon now. Wish they'd come back.
1: I know. We miss you, too, very much.
0: They're awfully good. And the Dunes Boys, one more time, started the set with The Time Will Come with Michael Coleman on the vocal. Again, that is from Eve Was Framed.
1: And we're listening to Entendant by Questen Dujardin and Toots Thielemans. I love some Toots Thielemans, but quickly now they're going to finish, and we're going to play a wonderful song by a Hawaiian singer. Her name is Kai Nani Kahaunaele, if I am in any way pronouncing that correctly. And the song is Waipunale. And I believe that is talking about a certain spot there on the Big Island where certain friends of ours live. This is going out to Carla and Adrian. And boy, they've just weathered a big old hurricane. We understand that here in Mendocino County, maybe not hurricanes, but at least trees down, we understand. But let's listen to this beautiful Hawaiian singer, Kai Nani.

0: It's 8:51. Thank you so much for being with us tonight on North Bay Beat. I'm Catherine here with John, and boy, it's just so wonderful to be together listening to music. And shout out to Bob Young, our intrepid station manager. We love you, Bob, and appreciate all the work that you do to make KNYO what it is, which is a great community endeavor that brings people together of all ages, all stripes. It's a great thing that you've done. That was Kenny Rankin. Go ahead, what?
1: Hey, somebody here has a birthday tomorrow.
0: Oh, please.
1: It must be you, Catherine. Happy birthday, babe.
0: I like to ignore my birthdays. But, okay, all right. They say a woman doesn't want her age to be told. I'm proud of that. 75 big ones, people. 75 big ones.
1: Yeah.
0: Every year has been full of so many amazing experiences on this earth. I wouldn't trade it. But Kenny Rankin is an amazing singer, and he just sang When the Sun Comes Out for us from his album A Song for You. Liz Wright, now how pretty was that? Her song Blue Rose from her album Salt. You have to be up early in the morning to catch the blue rose. Joni Mitchell, we heard Hejira, at least that's the way I pronounce it, from her album of that title. And boy, that was fun to hear that after many, many years. I haven't heard that one in a long time. The woman is an artist. What can we say? And the set started with Kai Nani Kahaunale, and she was doing Waipunale, a beautiful place on the Big Island in Hawaii. You should try going there sometime. You might not want to leave. That's what everybody says when they go to Hawaii, right? We felt the same way, didn't we?
1: Oh, we did. We definitely did. We were there, I think, for a week, I think, back in 1990.
0: On Maui. Yeah.
1: Ever since then, I've wanted to go back.
0: And I want sweet Maui onion pizza again.
1: Ooh.
0: But anyway, we're here and we're thrilled to be here on the Mendocino Coast.
1: For over 85 years, the Center on Conscience and War has helped U.S. service members and conscientious objectors to find accurate information about their rights. 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Next Saturday, the 29th of August, at Casper Beach Park, by Casper Beach there and the Casper store, the Mighty T-Bones will be playing, that great band. And they play from 3 to 6. That's on Saturday, the 29th. And also about Casper, there is a relatively new business there. Some of you may have missed it, that they're there, but they are there, Casper Bread and Wine, in the old Casper Inn building in downtown Casper. Some nice people, Emma and Connor, run it, and they're there Thursday through Sunday, in the mornings until 1 o'clock, and then the bar opens at 5.
0: Yeah, it's nice to have a happening place where you can get food and stuff like that in Casper.
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0: And please join us next 2 weeks from now on Saturday night at 7. It'll be September 5th that we'll be back. It'll be on Labor Day weekend, and we can't wait to come back again. And that'll be a fun way for us to cap off our Labor Day festivities with you. So we're going to leave you now and leave you with a song by Cindy Blackman Santana. It's called Blue Whale, and it's from her new album called Coherence. And she's a major drummer. Check her out if you're not already familiar, but she's married to Santana. And yes, he's going to come in toward the end of the song. It's called Blue Whale, and then we'll take it really out with some beautiful solo whale songs by actual humpbacks. See you in 2 weeks. Take super good care of yourselves and each other.

0: KNYOLP Fort Bragg.
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2: Needless to say, the luncheon there under the trees was a great success, and a good time was had by Puritans and Indian alike. Everything came off beautifully, with the exception of one minor catastrophe.
3: What do you mean you cooked the turkey, Charlie?
4: Well, I cooked the turkey, that's all.
3: You put our national bird in the oven, is that correct?
4: Yeah, well,
3: I... And all of us had our mouths set for roast eagle with all the trimming.
4: Yeah, well, I...
3: You did a thing like that?
4: Well, the two birds were lying there side by side.
3: The turkey was for the centerpiece, Charlie. I mean...
4: Well, they looked so much alike
3: we blew it now. They're all sitting down at the table out there.
4: Yeah, yeah.
3: Started on their little nut cups. Already. We just have to switch the birds, that's all.
4: Yeah, well...
3: Serve them turkey instead of eagle. But it's kind of scrawny looking, isn't it?
4: Yeah, well, I thought I'd stuff some old bread in it and make it look a little fatter.
3: You do that, okay?
4: Okay.
5: You're all here today taking this course, How to Be an Auto Mechanic, okay? So it's your money, so pay attention, all right? I mean, you're paying $175 for the course, you know?
6: Wait a minute, it was $125.
5: Well, now it's $175. You know why? I didn't put it in writing. That's your first lesson, okay? Yeah, with customers, you never put it in writing. The only way to work it, boys, I'll tell you that. Now, we got some important stuff to go over here today that a mechanic must learn. The first thing is, a guy comes in. No matter what's wrong with his car, you look him straight in the eye and say, "You ain't using this car tonight." Bubba, come on up here, try this, okay? Big guy, Bubba, try it now, will you?
6: I'm sorry, but you won't be able to drive this car at all.
5: Oh, no, Bubba, come over here. Will you please, Bubba? No, no, no. I told you, you gotta look the customer straight in the eye. Straight in the eye and... You must have trouble dancing, huh? Come on. Straight in the eye and you say, "You ain't using this car tonight, right?" Okay, Bubba, now sit down, Bubba, okay? I'll keep you after school, but I'm afraid of you. The next thing is really important. The customer comes in, he's in a real rush, right? His car stalled, he's got a dead battery. His wife and kids are in the car. He's in a panic. When he asks you for help, you turn to him and say, "I'm sorry. I'm all alone here. I'm alone." What's the matter?
7: What do you say when you've got an assistant?
5: I don't care if you've got 10 assistants. If the guy needs help, you just look at him and say, "I'm all alone here. I'm all alone." You got it thrown very.
7: I don't know why I joined this school.
5: I don't know either. You can't fit under a car. All right, hold it, boy. Hold it, hold it. Back to business. Back to business. Okay, boys? A customer pulls in, right? He's lost. No matter where he's going, you just say to him, "Hey, you're way off." Not in this town. Then you get a map and you say to him, "Look, here's where you are right now. You want to get over there. You can't get there from here." Then you charge him $1 for the map and you walk away. Now, boys, today I got a real treat for you. A man who can teach you plenty. Today you're going to meet the garage mechanic's garage mechanic. He's the most famous graduate of his school. His name is Dick Butkus.
8: Oh, all right.
5: I'll tell you about Dick, okay? Dick was the first one to make sure the soap in the men's room had hair on it. That's right. Now, when a customer came into his garage and set him in a hurry, he was the first one to say, "Hey, mister, I'm on my break." Yes, boys, here he is, just now finished 22 sensational weeks at a garage in Newark, okay? He's beautiful, I'll make him happy, okay? Dick Butkus. Hey! Hey! Go on, baby, it's your floor. Go ahead, Dick.
9: More importantly, I've got the name tag.
10: What does that say, son?
9: Vito.
10: Right.
9: But your name is Dick.
10: Correct. Because if Vito worked on your transmission and your transmission goes kaput, how can anybody blame it on Dick?
5: That's my man. you too much. You're beautiful.
10: All right. To begin with, students, your appearance is critical. Now, I spend 2 hours every morning going through wardrobe and makeup.
5: Hey, nobody looks like Dick by accident, right? 2 hours, makeup and wardrobe. 2 hours, tell her, baby.
10: I start with the basics. First, a little grease under the fingernails.
9: How much grease, Dick?
10: Enough, but never too much. All right, the last thing I want to leave you with is very important. The key to the men's room.
5: Tell her, boy. Go, tell her, baby.
10: All right. It should always be attached to a piece of wood, at least 50 times the size of the key.
5: Now, remember, the men's room is always locked.
0: How come we're always locked?
10: Hell, it was your idea. You tell them.
5: Why is the men's room locked? Is that so tough to figure out? We want to confuse people, that's why. We keep the cash register open, the safe is open, but the men's room is locked. Now, why do we keep the men's room locked?
0: Why, to prevent stealing, Al.
5: Stealing? What's in a steal in a men's room? I mean, in my life, I'm in all kinds of characters, guys that try to sell me a hot ring, a hot watch. No one ever tried to sell me a hot toilet. Never, never. Any questions here at all?
8: Yeah. You said yesterday that garage mechanics invented the phrase, who worked on this before?
5: That's right.
8: Well, I used to be a TV repairman, and we invented the phrase, who worked on this before?
5: Well, it's very simple to figure out who started the phrase, who worked on this before. Well, what came first, the TV set or the car? Yeah. Before I forget, I want to warn you guys. Never take your work home with you, okay? That's how I lost my wife.
8: What happened?
5: One night I came home from work and my wife and I wanted to make love. I forgot myself. I took my work home with me. I looked at her and I said, who worked on you before?
8: Well, what did she say, the TV repairman?
5: We got enough comedians around here, all right? Now, the big one, how to handle a bill, okay? Now, if a customer has any brains, he won't be happy with the bill. If that happens, you just smile and say, I'll check it out. And you hold up to a car that's being worked on, and you start talking to 2 feet. Actually, there's no one under the car. They're fake feet. You buy them, they cost $7 a pair. You slip under a car, you talk to them, okay? Hey, lady, there's a class going on here.
11: Well, good, because I'm in the mood to teach somebody a lesson.
5: Well, what's the problem, lady?
11: The problem is this bill. And don't give me that old fake feet routine.
5: Well, look, a repeat customer, huh? Well, what about your bill?
11: First of all, when I brought my car in, you gave me an estimate for $100.
5: That's right.
11: Well, this bill is for $200. Now, what happened to the estimate for $100?
5: Oh, you're right. I forgot. That makes it $300. See what I mean, boys? I didn't put it in writing.
11: This bill is not legitimate.
5: Not legitimate? Are you kidding? It's got to be legitimate. There's grease on it.
11: There's going to be blood on it if you don't do something about it.
5: Look, I'd like to help you, lady, but I'm all alone here.
11: Can you just tell me when my car is going to be ready?
5: When your car be ready, huh? You ready, boys?
12: You ain't using this car tonight.
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15: 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I want everything you got. 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You got something? Stick it in me, man. You find out I got a hole I didn't know I had? 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Vegetable shit, I don't care if I look like an artichoke. Save my ass. There's three things I want if I'm ever in that condition. Three things I gotta have. Ice cream, morphine, and television. You give me that ice cream every 2 hours. Give me that morphine about every 10 minutes. And turn on the fucking TV! I want to see Geraldo! And don't be coming to visit me. I got no time for life. People, I'm brain dead here. You people got no respect for the brain dead? Hey, you got to be brain dead to watch Geraldo in the first place. You might as well watch him when you're clinically brain dead.

0: Okay. Now, speaking of places to eat and what they're called or named, Beverly Hills has a brand new restaurant specifically for bulimia victims. It's called the Scarf and Barf. Well, they were going to call it the Fork and Bucket. Thank God good taste prevailed. How about a restaurant for anorexics? What would you call it? The Empty Plate. The Lonesome Chef. Start without me, guys. See, somehow I can't feel sorry for an anorexic, you know? Rich cunt, don't want to eat? Fuck her. Fuck her. Don't eat. I give a shit. Like I'm supposed to be concerned about this. I don't want to eat. Go fuck yourself. Why don't you lie down in front of a railroad train right after you don't eat? What kind of a goddamn disease is that anyway? I don't want to eat! How do we come up with this shit in this country? Where do we get our values from? Bulimia, there's another all-American disease. This has got to be the only country in the world that could ever have come up with bulimia. Got to be the only country where some people are digging in the dumpster for a peach pit, other people eat a nice meal and puke it up intentionally. Where we get our values from? I do not understand our values. By the way, speaking of American values, aren't we about due to start bombing some small country that only has a marginally effective air force? Seems to me like we're weeks overdue to drop high explosives on helpless civilians. People who have no argument with us whatsoever. I think we ought to be out there doing what we do best, gang, making large holes in other people's countries. I hate to be repetitious, but we are a warlike lot. We can't stand it not to be fucking with somebody. We couldn't wait for that Cold War to be over, could we? Couldn't wait for the Cold War to be over so we can go and play with our toys in the sand. Go and play with our toys in the sand. And when we're not invading some sovereign nation or setting it on fire from the air, which is more fun for our Nintendo pilots, then we're usually declaring war on something here at home. Did you ever notice that about us? We love to declare war on things here in America. Anything we don't like about ourselves, we declare war on it. We don't do anything about it. We just declare war on it. It's the only metaphor we have in our public discourse for solving problems, declaring war. We have to declare war on everything. We have a war on crime, the war on poverty, the war on litter, the war on cancer, the war on drugs. But you ever notice, we got no war on homelessness, huh? No war on homelessness. You know why? There's no money in that problem. No money to be made off of the homeless. If you could find a solution, if you could find a solution to homelessness where the corporate swine and the politicians could steal a couple of $1 million each, you'd see the streets of America begin to clear up pretty goddamn quick. I'll guarantee you that. I will guarantee you that. I got an idea. You know what they ought to do? Give the homeless their own magazine. Give them their own magazine. Would make them feel better, for one thing. That's a sure sign of making it in this country. Every group in this country that arrives at a certain level has its own magazine. We have Working Mother magazine, Black Entrepreneur magazine, Hispanic Business magazine. In fact, any activity engaged in by more than four people in this country has got a fucking magazine devoted to it. Skydiving, snowmobiling, backpacking, mountain climbing, bungee jumping, skeet shooting, duck hunting, jerking off, playing pool, shooting someone in the asshole with a dart gun. They probably got a fucking magazine for that. Walking! For Christ's sakes, walking! There's actually a fucking magazine called Walking. Look, Dan, the new Walking is out. Here's a good article, putting one foot in front of the other. Give them their own magazine. Give them their own magazine. You know what you call the magazine for the homeless? Better Crates and Cartons. Yeah, then when they get finished reading it, they can use it to line their clothing. That's a good sound business solution, isn't it? That's the kind of answer you get from a conservative American businessman in this country. Say, yeah, let them read it. When they get finished reading it, they can use it to plug up the holes in them piano crates they all seem to like to live in. A good sound, practical, conservative American business solution. I got an idea about homelessness. You know what they ought to do? Change the name of it. Change the name of it. It's not homelessness. It's houselessness. It's houses these people need. A home is an abstract idea. A home is a setting. It's a state of mind. These people need houses, physical, tangible structures. They need low-cost housing. But where are you going to put it? Well, that's fine, but where are you going to put it? Where are you going to put it? Nobody wants you to build low-cost housing near their house. People don't want it near them. We got something in this country, you've heard of it, it's called NIMBY, N-I-M-B-Y, not in my backyard. People don't want anything, any kind of social help located anywhere near them. You try to open up a halfway house. Try to open up a drug rehab or an alcohol rehab center. Try to do a homeless shelter somewhere. Try to open up a little home for some retarded people who want to work their way into the community. People say, not in my backyard. People don't want anything near them, especially if it might help somebody else. Part of that great American spirit of generosity we hear about. Great, generous American spirit. You can ask an Indian about that. Ask an Indian about if you can find one. You got to locate an Indian first. We've made them just a little difficult to find. Well, if you need current data, select a black family at random. Ask them how generous America has been to them. People don't want anything near them, even if it's something they believe in, something they think society needs, like prisons. Everybody wants more prisons, right? Everybody wants more prisons. People say, build more prisons! But not here. But why not? What's wrong? What's the problem? What's wrong with having a prison in your neighborhood? It seemed to me like it would make it a pretty crime-free area, don't you think? You'd think a lot of crackheads and pimps and hookers and thieves are going to be hanging around in front of a fucking prison? Bullshit, they ain't coming anywhere near it. What's wrong with these people? All the criminals are locked up behind the walls, and if a couple of them do break out, what do you think they're going to do? Hang around? Check real estate trends? Bullshit, they're fucking gone. That's the whole idea of breaking out of prison, is to get the fuck as far away as you possibly can. Not in my backyard. People don't want anything near them. Except military bases. They don't mind that, do they? They like that. Give them an army base. Give them a navy base. Makes them happy. Why? Jobs. Jobs. Self-interest. Even if the base is loaded with nuclear weapons, they don't give a fuck. They say, well, I'll take a little radiation if I can get a job. Working people have been fucked over so long in this country, those are the kind of decisions they're left to make. I've got just the place for low-cost housing. I have solved this problem. I know where we can build housing for the homeless. Golf courses. Perfect. Golf courses. Just what we need. Just what we need. Plenty of good land in nice neighborhoods. Land that is currently being wasted on a meaningless, mindless activity engaged in primarily by white, well-to-do male businessmen who use the game to get together to make deals to carve this country up a little finer among themselves. I am getting tired, really getting tired of these golfing cocksuckers in their green pants and their yellow pants and their orange pants and their precious little hats and their cute little golf carts. It is time to reclaim the golf courses from the wealthy and turn them over to the homeless. Golf is an arrogant, elitist game, and it takes up entirely too much room in this country. Too much room in this country. It is an arrogant game on its very design alone. Just the design of the game speaks of arrogance. Think of how big a golf course is. The ball is that fucking big. What do these pinheaded pricks need with all that land? There are over 17,000 golf courses in America. They average from 150 to 200 acres apiece. That's 3 million plus acres. 4,820 square miles. You could build two Rhode Islands and a Delaware for the homeless. On the land currently being wasted on this meaningless, mindless, arrogant, elitist, racist, there's another thing. The only blacks you'll find in country clubs are carrying trays. And a boring game. Boring game for boring people. You ever watch golf on television? It's like watching flies fuck. And a mindless game. Mindless. Think of the intellect it must take to draw pleasure from this activity. Hitting a ball with a crooked stick and then walking after it. And then hitting it again. I say, pick it up, asshole. You're lucky you found the fucking thing. Put it in your pocket and go the fuck home. You're a winner. You're a winner. You found it. No. Never happened. No. No chance of that happening. Dorko in the plaid knickers is going to hit it again and walk some more. Let these rich cocksuckers play miniature golf. Let them fuck with a windmill for an hour and a half or so. See if there's really any skill among these people. Now, I know there are some people who play golf who don't consider themselves rich. Fuck them! And shame on them for engaging in an arrogant, elitist pastime. Hey, here's another place we could put some low-cost housing. Cemeteries. There's another idea whose time has passed. Saving all the dead people and for one part of town? What the hell kind of a medieval, superstitious, religious bullshit idea is that? Plow these motherfuckers up. Plow them into the streams and rivers of America. We need that phosphorus for farming. If we're going to recycle, let's get serious. Thank you. Thank you. I appreciate it.
1: Thank you so much. Okay, all right. What a crowd. I tell you, I'm all right now, but last week I was in rough shape, you know? Yeah, last week I noticed my gums were shrinking. I was brushing my teeth with Preparation H. And I'll tell you, last week nothing went right. My wife's father died. She had his body frozen. Every time I take a snack, he falls out of the refrigerator. Well, my wife isn't too smart, you know. She has to reach inside her bra to count to two. That's all right. I'll work it out. You can. My wife is always something. The other night I woke up, she was saying sexy things. I looked up, she was on the phone. My wife, I got no sex life. The dog keeps watching me in the bedroom, wants to learn how to beg. I told him to watch my wife and learn how to roll over and play dead. Tell you, my wife has sex with me, there's always a reason for it. One night she used me to time an egg. I mean, in my house, I can't relax. You know that? I told my kid, I said, someday you'll have children of your own. He said, so will you. I mean, that's the story of my life. No respect. I don't got no respect. Every time I get in an elevator, the operator says the same thing to me. Basement? Why, I went to the zoo, the lion kept going like this to me. I mean, it's not easy being me. When I was born, the doctor told my mother I did all I could, but he pulled through anyway. And that's my trouble today. I got the wrong doctor. You know my doctor, Dr. Vinnie Boombox. You my doctor? What a doctor, you kidding? What a doctor. I told him I want a vasectomy. He said, with a face like mine, I don't need one. Are you kidding? I know I'm ugly. My mother breastfed me through a straw. Are you kidding? A hooker told me not in the first date. I'm ugly, I'm telling you. My proctologist, he stuck his finger in my mouth. All right, what a crowd. We got a good crowd. Thank you so much. What a crowd.
0: Here's another question I've been pondering. What is all this shit about angels? Have you heard this? 3 out of 4 people now believe in angels. What are you, fucking stupid? Huh? Has everybody lost their fucking mind in this country? Angel shit. You know what I think it is? I think it's a massive collective psychotic chemical flashback. From all the drugs, smoked, swallowed, snorted, shot, and absorbed rectally by all Americans from 1960 to 1990. 30 years of adulterated street drugs will get you some fucking angels, my friend. Angels. Angel shit. What about goblins, huh? Doesn't anybody believe in goblins? You never hear about them, except on Halloween. Halloween, it's always negative shit, too. You ever notice that? And zombies. Where the fuck are all the zombies? That's the trouble with zombies. They're unreliable. I say, if you're going to buy the angel bullshit, you might as well go for the zombie package as well. There's a different group to get pissed off at you in this country for everything you're not supposed to say. Can't say nigger, boogie, jig, jigaboo, skinhead, mooly, moulin yarn, schwarzer, jungle bunny, greaser, greaseball, dago, guinea, wop, ginzo, kike, zeeb, heeb, yid, mocky, hymie, mick, donkey, turkey, limey, frog, zip, zipperhead, squarehead, kraut, hiney, jerry, hun, slope, slopehead, chink, gook. There is absolutely nothing wrong with any of those words in and of themselves. They're only words. It's the context that counts. It's the user. It's the intention behind the words that makes them good or bad. The words are completely neutral. The words are innocent. I get tired of people talking about bad words and bad language. Bullshit. It's the context that makes them good or bad. The context that makes them good or bad. For instance, you take the word nigger. There is absolutely nothing wrong with the word nigger in and of itself. It's the racist asshole who's using it that you ought to be concerned about. We don't care when Richard Pryor or Eddie Murphy say it. Why? Because we know they're not racist. They're niggers. Context. Context. We don't mind their context because we know they're black. Hey, I know I'm Whitey, the blue-eyed devil, Patty O'Fade, gray boy, honky motherfucker myself. Don't bother my ass. They're only words. You can't be afraid of words that speak the truth, even if it's an unpleasant truth, like the fact that there's a bigot and a racist in every living room on every street corner in this country. Now, this next piece of material is real simple. It's called free-floating hostility. 24 minor cultural items I'm bored with, tired of, and pissed at. So I hope you're ready for a little random anger. People who make quote marks in the air with their fingers. Are you tired of these people yet? He said he was sober. Hey, lady, eat me! Bada boom, bada bing. Next guy says to me, bada boom, bada bing, is getting kicked right in the fucking nuts. Bada boom, motherfucker! You wanna try bada bing? Bad hair day. Where did this shit come from? What a superficial culture. Put on a hat and go to work, you shallow cunt. It's a good thing Lewis and Clark never had a bad hair day. Or Daniel Boone, huh? Custer? He had a really bad hair day. But he had it coming, that blonde, blue-eyed criminal fuck. And what about these guys who tell you, I heard that? I heard that. Oh, you did you? Well, isn't this exciting? What is this, a fucking hearing test? Did I wander into a Beltone commercial here? Of course you heard it, you fucking Nimrod. I'm standing right next to you. I'm gonna move down here. I'm gonna move a little farther away. Blow me! By any chance, did you hear that? Now, what about these people who tell you their needs aren't being met? You run into this stuff? This is support group shit, 12-steppers. My needs aren't being met. Know what I tell them? Drop some of your needs. Life is a zero-sum game. What else is troubling me? Mickey Mouse's birthday being announced on the television news as if it's an actual event. I don't give a shit. If I cared about Mickey Mouse's birthday, I'd have memorized it years ago. And I'd send him a card. Dear Mickey, happy birthday. Love, George. I don't do that. Why? Don't give a shit. Fuck Mickey Mouse. Fuck him in the asshole with a big rubber dick. Then break it off and beat him with the rest of it. I hope Mickey dies. I do. I hope he goddamn dies. I hope he gets a hold of some tainted cheese and dies lonely and forgotten behind the baseboard of a soiled bathroom in a poor neighborhood.
2: with his hand in Goofy's pants. Mickey Mouse. No wonder no one in the world takes our country seriously. We waste valuable television time informing our citizens of the age of an imaginary rodent. Now, let me ask you this. The two pandas in the zoo, do you care if they fuck? I don't. Why don't they stop telling me on the news the pandas didn't fuck again this year? I'm not concerned. I have no emotional stake in panda fucking, all right? If they want to, they will. If not, they'll watch The Price is Right. Probably the only reason they're not doing it on time is because some jack-off from the environmental movement has moved into the cage with them. Could you get a hard-on if some guy in a green t-shirt with a stopwatch was taking your girlfriend's rectal temperature? Leave these creatures alone. And as long as we're talking about the news, I don't want to hear anything more about sperm, egg donor, surrogate in vitro, test tube, biological adoptive foster parents who want their baby back. Baby Jane, baby Ruth, baby this, baby that, baby it's cold outside. I don't give a shit. Leave me alone and keep it off my TV. Sick American shit. I'm also tired of hearing about innocent victims. This is an outmoded idea. There are no innocent victims. If you live on this planet, you're guilty, period. Fuck you, end of report. Next case. Next fucking case. Next case. Your birth certificate is proof of guilt. And what happened in this country that now, suddenly, everyone is walking around with their own personal bottle of water? When do we get so thirsty in America? Is everybody so dehydrated they have to have their own portable supply of fluids with them at all times? Get a drink before you leave the house. Another crime against society, hyphenated names. Hey, lady, pick a fucking name, would you please? Pick a fucking name. Hi, I'm Emily Jarricor Fortescue. Hi, I'm George Jerk Me Off. Fuck you, too. You don't acquire personal dignity by adding a name to your name. Feminists think it's a radical act. It's not. Castrating a guy in a parking lot with a Coke bottle is a radical act. Hyphenating your name is pretentious bullshit. And what is going on with all these telephone calling plans? MCI, AT&T, is this shit really necessary? When did the phone bill become life's most critical document? In a country where you can buy cinnamon dental floss, cheese in a spray can, and edible women's panties, are people really breaking their balls to save 9 cents on a fucking phone call? Talking to your mother once a year might not be the most pleasant thing in the world, but it should not be seen as a critical spending decision. Something else I don't understand, motivation tapes, motivation books. What happened here? Suddenly everybody needs to be motivated? It's a fairly simple thing. Either you want to do something or you don't. What's the big mystery? Besides, if you're motivated enough to go to the store to buy a motivation book, aren't you motivated enough to do that? So you don't need the book. Put it back. Tell the clerk, fuck you, I'm motivated. I'm going home. I'm going home. And can anyone explain to me the need for 1 hour photo finishing? You just saw the fucking thing. How can you possibly be nostalgic about a concept like a little while ago? Another complaint, too many vehicles. There are some families in this country own entirely too many vehicles. You see them on the highway in an RV. But that's not enough for them. RV's not enough. Behind them, they're towing a motorboat, go-kart, dune buggy, dirt bike, jet ski, snowmobile, parasail, hang glider, windsurfing equipment, a hot air balloon, and a small two-man deep-sea diving bell. Doesn't anyone just take a fucking walk anymore? The only thing these people lack is a lunar excursion module. Too many choices, America.
3: It's not healthy.
2: Another abomination. White guys over 10 years of age who wear their baseball hats backwards. Listen. Listen to me. White guys, let me tell you something. You're never going to be as cool as black guys. It's not going to happen. You're white and you're lame. It's a fucking law of nature. Turning your hat around and learning a complicated handshake will not make you cool. And you black guys, since you started the whole thing, I'm going to let you stay with the hats a little bit longer, but I think really, once you qualify for Social Security, it's time to spin that motherfucker around to the front again. All right? Another tip for the men. The earring, the thing with the earrings?
3: It's over.
2: It's been over for a long time. Doesn't mean anything anymore. It was supposed to piss off the squares. The squares are wearing them now. Doesn't mean anything. It's just fucking jewelry. Unless you have an earring with a live baby hanging from it. It's just jewelry. And I want you to know, I'm in favor of self-mutilation and personal disfigurement. I've always said there's nothing like puncturing and perforating your skin in a dozen or so places in order to demonstrate your high self-esteem. When I see a young man decorating his scalp with a soldering iron, I say, there's a happy guy. Thinks highly of himself. And haven't we gone a little overboard with these colored ribbons for different causes? Every cause has its own colored ribbon now. Red for AIDS, blue for child abuse, pink for breast cancer, green for the rainforest, purple for urban violence. I got a brown one. You know what it means? Eat shit, motherfucker! Eat shit, motherfucker! And what can we do to silence these Christian athletes who thank Jesus whenever they win, never mention his name when they lose? Not a word. You never hear him say, Jesus made me drop the ball. The good Lord tripped me up behind the line of scrimmage. According to these guys, Jesus is undefeated. Meanwhile, these assholes are in last place. Must be another one of those miracles. And speaking of delusional people, what about a guy who hears a voice in his head, tells him to kill his entire family, so he does it? Is this the only thing a voice in the head ever tells these people to do is to kill others? Doesn't a voice ever tell a guy, go take a shit on the salad bar at Wendy's? Doesn't a voice tell a guy to take out his dick on the merry-go-round once in a while? Well, some guys do take out their dicks on the merry-go-round, but usually it's their own idea.

It might be your own natural scent. You have pheromones. It's a secondary sex characteristic. People in America, nervous about sex. They want to cover that up and disguise it. Guys in Europe, they know how to live. Guy gets in the elevator over there, he smells like a pile of dog shit. Those people are sophisticated. Getting pretty tired of these guys walking around in cowboy hats and cowboy boots. You ever see these jack-offs? Can't we kill some of these motherfuckers? Walking around a fucking cowboy hat. Grown man. It's not even Halloween, for Christ's sakes. I say, hey, Tex, grow up and get yourself a wardrobe consistent with the century you're living in. Why do certain men feel the need to dress up as mythic figures? You don't see anyone walking around in a pirate costume, do you? When's the last guy you ran into had on a Viking outfit? Make-believe cowboys. Closest they ever got to a cow is when they stopped to take a piss at an Arby's. And camcorders. Here is technology gone berserk. Everywhere you go now, there's some dick, some yo-yo, some putz with a camcorder, and he is going to tape everything. Doesn't anyone in this country just stop and look at things anymore? Sort of take them in? Maybe even remember them? Is that just a strange notion? Does experience have to be documented and brought home and saved on a shelf? And do people really watch this shit? Are people's lives so bankrupt they sit at home looking at things they already did? And these guys are so intense, you know? It's always guys. They won't let women touch the cameras. It's a highly technical skill. Look through a hole, push on a button, big skill, and they all think they're Federico Fellini. You ever seen him here with this shit? Low angles, zooms and pans, and it's the same ugly three children in every goddamn shot. All the George Lucas magic in Hollywood is not going to change the unfortunate genetic configuration on the faces of these children. Keep these unfortunate youngsters out of public view. Now, a lot of these cultural crimes I've been complaining about can be blamed on the baby boomers. Something else I'm a little tired of hearing about. The baby boomers. Whiny, narcissistic, self-indulgent people with a simple philosophy. Give me it, it's mine! Give me that, it's mine! These people were given everything. Everything was handed to them. And they took it all. Took it all. Sex, drugs, and rock and roll. And they stayed loaded for 20 years and had a free ride. But now they're staring down the barrel of middle-aged burnout. And they don't like it. They don't like it. So they've turned self-righteous. And they want to make things hard on younger people. They tell them abstain from sex. Say no to drugs. As for the rock and roll, they sold that for television commercials a long time ago. So they could buy pasta machines and Stairmasters and soybean futures. Soybean futures. You know something? They're cold, bloodless people. It's in their slogans. It's in their rhetoric. No pain, no gain. Just do it. Life is short. Play hard. Shit happens. Deal with it. Get a life. These people went from do your own thing to just say no. They went from love is all you need to whoever winds up with the most toys wins. And they went from cocaine to Rogaine. And you know something? They're still counting grams, only now it's fat grams. And the worst of it is the rest of us have to watch these commercials on TV for Levi's loose-fitting jeans and fat-ass docker pants. Because these degenerate, yuppie, boomer cocksuckers couldn't keep their hands off the croissants and the Häagen-Dazs. And their big fat asses have spread all over and they have to wear fat-ass docker pants. Fuck these boomers. Fuck these yuppies. And fuck everybody, now that I think of it. Fuck everybody. Well, sometimes in comedy you have to generalize. Now, there's one thing you might have noticed I don't complain about. Politicians. Everybody complains about politicians. Everybody says they suck. Well, where do people think these politicians come from? They don't fall out of the sky. They don't pass through a membrane from another reality.
They come from American parents and American families, American homes, American schools, American churches, American businesses.

citizens in American universities, and they're elected by American citizens. This is the best we can do, folks. This is what we have to offer. It's what our system produces. Garbage in, garbage out. If you have selfish, ignorant citizens, you're going to get selfish, ignorant leaders. And term limits ain't going to do you any good. You're just going to wind up with a brand new bunch of selfish, ignorant Americans. So maybe it's not the politicians who suck. Maybe something else sucks around here, like the public. Yeah, the public sucks. There's a nice campaign slogan for somebody. The public sucks. Fuck hope. Fuck hope. Because if it's really just the fault of these politicians, then where are all the other bright people of conscience? Where are all the bright, honest, intelligent Americans ready to step in and save the nation and lead the way? We don't have people like that in this country. Everybody's at the mall, scratching his ass, picking his nose, taking his credit card out of his fanny pack and buying a pair of sneakers with lights in them. So I have solved this little political dilemma for myself in a very simple way. On election day, I stay home. I don't vote. Fuck them. Fuck them. I don't vote. Two reasons I don't vote. First of all, it's meaningless. This country was bought and sold and paid for a long time ago. The shit they shuffle around every 4 years doesn't mean a fucking thing. And secondly, I don't vote because I believe if you vote, you have no right to complain. People like to twist that around, I know. They say, well, if you don't vote, you have no right to complain. But where's the logic in that? If you vote and you elect dishonest, incompetent people, and they get into office and screw everything up, well, you are responsible for what they have done. You caused the problem. You voted them in. You have no right to complain. I, on the other hand, who, in fact, did not even leave the house on election day, am in no way responsible for what these people have done and have every right to complain as loud as I want about the mess you created that I had nothing to do with. So I know that a little later on this year you're going to have another one of those really swell presidential elections that you like so much. You'll enjoy yourselves. It'll be a lot of fun. I'm sure as soon as the election is over, your country will improve immediately. As for me, I'll be home on that day doing essentially the same thing as you. The only difference is when I get finished masturbating, I'm going to have a little something to show for it, folks. Thank you very much.

0: Then there were the cliches. Lazy language. But we had answers for those cliches, man. Kids had answers for those cliches. We didn't get to deliver them, you know. No sense getting the shit beat out of you every day. But we had answers. The most popular and used child's answer that went on, I think, without the parent hearing it, was,
1: yeah. No, I didn't say anything. Well, thinking out loud, I guess.
0: Hey, you want to really make a friend of your parents? Contradict them in front of their friends. Oh, they love that. Wrong, Ma! Don't you ever contradict me in front of my friends. It didn't matter what they said, we had an answer. Don't you understand English? Not fully, no.
1: How many times do I have to tell you?
0: Six.
1: Five.
0: Thought you were looking for information, Ma. Don't talk back to me. Huh? Don't talk back. You're teaching me a language, aren't you? You're telling me no more practices. I'll wash your mouth out with soap. I'll blow bubbles out my ass. You just wait until your father gets home. Hey, hot shit, that motherfucker never comes home. Thanks, Ma. I'll see you later. I'll be back for a week. It was one last cliche. Not everyone got to hear it, but it was out there. I have tried to be both a mother and father to you. Go fuck yourself.

0: That's the thanks I get. That's the thanks you get. Sounds like a bum deal.
1: You gotta let us out! It's inhumane! Open this door right now!
2: All right, in you go.
1: What are you doing, man? Let us out!
2: Get back or you're all gonna get maced!
1: What's up, man? You can't keep us down here like this. What's wrong with you?
2: What's wrong is that there's more of you showing up every day, and I need to find out why.
3: What makes you think you can tell us where to live?
1: This is a free country, man.
2: Bruh, I'm not gonna argue with you, right? Just go with it.
1: Just go with it? We've been down here for days.
2: And you're gonna be here a little longer, bruh, right? Here's some joints and a guitar.

0: this world of mine. 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
1: I tell you, I can't relax, you know? Now, the other night I was in a place I felt like having a few drinks. Someone ordered a bartender, I said, surprise me. He showed me a naked picture of my wife. Tell you the truth, like my wife and I, we never have sex. No. Now, we get undressed, we can't stop laughing, you know? But I'll tell you one thing, when my wife does have sex, she screams. Ooh, especially when I walk in on her. 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I got no sex life. 10 years ago, my wife put me on hold. I mean, the last time I made love to my wife, it was ridiculous. Nothing was happening. I looked at her, I said, what's the matter? Can't you think of anyone either? Now, you kid, I know my wife cheats on me. Every time I come home, the parrot says, quick, out the window, you know? My sex life is nothing. My wife cut me out to once a month. Cut me down to once a month. Oh, I'm lucky. Two guys I know, she cut out completely. I'll tell you one thing, though. When I have sex with my wife, it's like magic. As soon as I get in bed, she disappears. Oh, the other night, she met me at the front door wearing a see-through negligee. The only trouble is, she was coming home. And smoking, that's another one. Yeah. Try to stop smoking. That's a beauty, huh? Well, with cigarettes, my wife and I, we made a deal, my wife and I. We only smoke after sex. I got the same pack now since 1975. What bothers me is my wife. She's up to three packs a day.

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1: It's BTO. They're Canada's answer to ELP.
2: Hello, Springfield! 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But first, we'd like to dip into our new CD.
1: Taking care of business!
3: Don't worry, sir. 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
1: one. 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No new crap! 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Get to the work in overtime,
2: Pop! 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
0: Whatever.
2: Another thing that's universal, farts, and we don't get to talk. We don't get to talk much about them, you know, and there's stuff we all know, which is fun to have, you know, I was going to say to bring out, man, that would have been a subconscious, always working on bad little jokes. I'm not responsible for them. But, yes, farts. Now, everyone knows about a fart. I've often thought, wouldn't it be weird if a guy accidentally through his life had a perfect diet? The guy had never farted. He was 35. And then one day, boom! Oh. The air is coming out of me! I don't want to be a balloon! Children have a better attitude toward farts. They're not yet indoctrinated about poopy nasty no-no, caca. They're just starting to get that, and they're pretty free about farts. Did you ever notice your own farts smell okay? Say. My God, that's fairly decent. God love you. The whole group of slang that surrounds farting, or not slang so much as idiom and certain phrases you hear, guy farts, depends on really, the company, you know, you'd rarely hear an audible fart unless it's like only two people or six really gross people, you know. Well, we used to be playing cards, you know, that was when the 8 to 9 guys were out playing blackjack. Dollar, dollar and a half, dollar, no double, $2, no double, man, $2. Dollar, half a dollar, hey. Let go! Hey, freely, if you're sick, go to the hospital, man. Fucking guy. Man, something died inside. It's not the smell, man, it's the burning of my eyes. Remember that one? That was always, to me, the best one, boy. That was really terrible. That's the way it is. You can spread them out at a party. You can walk through several rooms on a what we call your controlled emission. Right. That's right. Short spurts, just like the jets on the retro rockets. You know what I mean? Little here, little there. A guy told me a list of kind of farts once. He said there was the fizz, the faz, the rip shit, the tear ass, the snorter, and the one that goes woo. I'm only reporting, you know, kind of like things from, they're not in context. Farting on the elevator is an interesting experience. If there are only two people on the elevator, everybody knows who farted. There are only two attitudes when that happens. One of them is, and the other one is, That guy usually gets off at the mezzanine and walks down, which is nice. It gives you a little time to light up a whole book of matches. Burn it off before you get to the lobby. Who wants all those people coming in thinking it's you? Stunk up the shaft. Yes, the entire shaft is now involved. See, a high-speed elevator dissipates farts very quickly. I always think about those old cage elevators with the grinder wind-up start. If you could fart on the third floor and leave it there, you know? You might sneak away from it if it was paying attention to something else. Farts are like, sometimes you have the farts, and they're really vicious, and people's loved ones are in danger, you know? Because the qualities, as I say, one of the qualities, one of the properties of a fart, which you can only guess, is its... Oh, let's call it the density. And then there is the persistence. Does it remain? Long time. Like mustard gas. A broccoli fart. Persistent. Some people's houses don't fall down the last 3 inches of farts down to the rug. Farts are being lost. Many farts are lost in foam cushions. Hopelessly gone. Years ago, an upholstery a fart would find its way out. Now, forever entombed. Oh, you gotta get a sledgehammer to get one out of there, man. Bong! By then, it's a blend anyway.

0: occupying the airwaves since 2006. KNYOLP, Fort Bragg.
1: How's your dog? How's your goddamn dog? Do you ever have a guy who asks you that? How's your dog?
2: Fine, he's all right.
1: They're not your dog, they're our dogs. Every now and then one of us has one for a while. But they're our dogs. Okay, you're home at night, got the TV on, but you got the lights on too because you're reading also. Doggy's there, doing a crossword puzzle, answer the phone, you know. You got a Pepsi, bag of Doritos? Hey, man. Does this happen in your house? If a dog is shown on television, do you try to get your dog to look at the dog?
3: Look at the dog! Look at the dog! Look at the doggy! Look at that dog, you asshole!
1: They never look where you want, do they? They look at your hand. Look over there. What's his hand doing up there, man? His hand is on my head. What did I do wrong? Well, for one thing, you missed the dog. Okay, same situation now. You're up in the bedroom with your person. Lights on. Reading, talking, doing a puzzle. Doggy's there. TV's on. Got about half a Pepsi left. Doritos are holding out nice. And one of you says to the other, honey, did you fart? I thought you farted. No, not me. That's not even one of my farts. I know. The dog farted. Why did you fart, Tippy? Look at him. He knows he farted. Huh? I seen his ass open up. Just like that. I see. Well, I just happened to be looking at his ass by chance. I thought he was doing deep breathing exercises. I didn't. What the hell do I know about the dog, for Christ's sake? Now, you're in the public part of your house. You're up in the living room. Doggy's there. And you have some friends in. A few neighbors sitting around the coffee table talking, man. Got a little coffee and shit. You brought out your Pepsi, but fuck them. Let them get their own Doritos, man. I'm not here to feed the neighborhood. But you're all sitting around talking, it's nice. And the dog is licking his balls! And nobody mentions it. Spectacular thing going on. If I could reach, I'd never leave the house, man. Or you could... They say things like, isn't he cute? He's taking a bath.
4: He appears to be licking his balls to me, Marge.
1: Yeah, he's been on that one spot for over an hour now. It's a mighty selective bath.
4: All right. Now listen, I got a few more items of things that are pissing me off. And this one comes in the form of a question. Haven't we had about enough of this cigar-smoking shit in this country? Huh? Huh? Jesus. God. When is this gonna end? When is this shit gonna go away? When are these fat, arrogant, overpaid, overfed, overprivileged, overindulged, white-collar, business, criminal, asshole, cocksuckers gonna put out their cigars and move along to their next abomination? White pussy businessmen sucking on a big brown dick. That's all it is. That's all it is. That's all it ever was. Yeah. A big brown dick. Sigmund Freud said, sometimes a cigar is just a cigar. Oh, yeah? Well, sometimes it's a big brown dick. With a fat, arrogant, white-collar business criminal asshole sucking on the wet end of it. But hey, the news is not all bad for me. Not all bad. You want to know the good part? Cancer of the mouth. Good. Fuck 'em. Makes me happy. It's an attractive disease. Goes nice with a cell phone. So light up, suspender man, and suck that smoke deep down into your empty suit and blow it out your ass, you fucking cocksucker. Now, thank you. Thank you. Hey. All right, now, before you get the idea that I'm a strictly negative person, I don't want you to go away thinking that. I have some positive suggestions to make for some new sports. Some sports that we don't have. Some sports that, in fact, are missing. Where is college auto racing? You never see that. High school auto racing? They have it, but it's not organized, is it? I'd like to see mud surfing for places like Bakersfield where you don't have a goddamn ocean. Turn the garden hairs on, get in there and fucking mud surf. How about high-speed competition skipping? Might be dangerous. You wouldn't want to do that at night. Here's a nice sport for the idle rich. Airplane fishing. You'd have to have a lot of line, but who knows, it might be a whole lot of fun. Here's an exciting sport. Indoor hunting. You don't know where the other guy is. He might be behind the couch. You got to take a piss at 2 a.m. Look out. Holy shit. Here's a winter sport you might enjoy. The 33-man bobsled. Well, it would give everyone a chance to participate. Here's a kind of a peaceful sport. Here's a peaceful sport. Cross-country chess. Well, you're waiting for the other guy to think up his move? You take a fucking 60-mile hike. Okay, let's stick with the more violent impulses. I think that's more in keeping with the national character. We need some more violent sports. How about team wrestling with knives? Bowling with hand grenades. Tackle golf. While he's lining up his shot, you tackle the motherfucker. Full contact archery. Oh, fuck. How about, here's a violent sport, five-man team boxing with crowbars. Each round, 27 minutes. Why don't we have the choking matches? You never see that. Fuck all these gloves and shit. Get in there and choke some cocksucker to death. That would be fun. Well, all right, maybe the psychologists might say that we should channel some of this violent energy into more pleasant pastimes. How about some sexual sports? We don't have any. You ever think about that? There are no sexual sports. Well, we had broad jumping for a while until the feminists found out what the fuck was going on. But I'd like to see the oral sex relay races, wouldn't you? I'd sure tune in the foreplay playoffs. I think there are some sports that would be just more exciting in the nude. How about nude ski jumping? Whoa! Nude fencing? Look out! Whoa! Even nude baseball might be fun. Although I wouldn't want to see a guy with three balls on him, would you? Here's a sexual sport that's real big these days at Venice Beach. Roller fucking. two-man mixed roller fucking? How about tag team masturbation? One guy gets tired, another guy runs in the ring and relieves him, huh? Australian dick wrestling. Well, we have arm wrestling. What's wrong with dick wrestling? And call it Australian so that ESPN will run it all night and never explain the rules to anybody. Does that piss you off? God. I'm telling you, that ESPN will not explain the rules to Australian football. And how do they score that game? 1 minute, it's 43-29. Next minute, it's 116-88. What happened? The guy on the scoreboard had a fucking stroke. And why does the referee wear a trench coat? This is one of the great unanswered sports questions of all times. And so to wrap up my thoughts, remember, get high on sports, not drugs. But if there are no sports in your immediate area, fuck it, go ahead and get high on drugs.
0: Yay!
5: I'm going to get some water. Let's call you water. This is your H2O, my friend. I don't mind telling you, it's from the scientific community. Look at that, huh? Shit just drops and drips. Water says, who cares? Drink me, I don't give a shit. Put me on your ass, I don't care. Water says, leave me alone, I'm in the lake. Get oil away from my water, please. Some ice, ice is water. Some water hasn't been water in a long time. It's ice in the North Pole. Long time no water. Ice. What are you? I'm ice. I was water. I'm hoping to be water again. After the ice age. Ah. What about ice? You could be two kinds of ice. You could be ice made in a machine in the Holiday Inn. Yeah. Or you could be a hunk of ice that comes across a mail pouch sign in Minnesota in January 21. Sometimes I just say shit I never heard before, man. I don't know.
6: Ta-da. I was on a talk show recently, and the host asked me, said, what do you think about the dope problem? And I said, definitely, I feel we have too many dopes. Yes. No question about it. That's why we have a drug problem, I really feel, you know, because, like, everybody has access to drugs, and we're all kind of just dopey, you know, we're just human beings, little protoplasm walking around, shaking hands, how are you, Phil, give me a piece of lettuce, you know. No real big thing, we're just kind of dopey folks, and we have all these drugs available to us, you know, that's why there's a drug problem, man. There's all those drug stores, right? Every three or four blocks, there's a big sign. Drugs. Open all night. Drugs. We deliver. Drugs. Cut rate. Drugs. It's the biggest thing on their sign. Cosmetics, sundries. Drugs. And the pharmacist is always stoned. You ever notice that? Check his eyes. He's experimenting with something. Man. How come he can never fill a prescription right away, you know? Really, he always gives you that, better come back in about an hour. I can't even read the bastard, you know? It's no accident that we're drug-oriented, really. The drug companies got us that way, and they'd like to keep us that way. I mean, that's a simple thing. They start you early with the oral habit. Little orange-flavored aspirin for children. Two in the mouth, son. Something wrong with your head? Two in the mouth. Remember that, head, mouth. These are orange, there'll be other colors later on. Even named it after a saint to throw you off, you know? It's all right, son, two in the mouth. St. Joseph. Remember Papa Chocks? Papa Chock! You know, guy goes to a dance when he's 13. How's your head?
5: Two in the mouth, man, you know.
6: Mom's got her fix. Coffee freaks running around. Alcohol. You know, that's the biggest, of course, and most abused. And incredible. 50% of all traffic deaths. No, yes, that's about 25,000, right. 50% of traffic deaths. 40% of all arrests, traceable. 50% of all first admissions to mental institutions, traceable to alcohol. And then, of course, there's diabetes, gout, high blood pressure, heart disease, insanity, divorce. So I always say, drink up, Shriners, whenever I see a couple of you. When they talk about drugs, they don't talk about all of them. That's the problem. They don't mention coffee. the low end of the speed spectrum, I grant you. But there are coffee freaks. And they're walking around, nobody, you know, worried about it or anything. Mrs. Olson never tells you about that mild speed lift, you know? Because she's shooting freeze-dried Folgers, right? But you've seen the coffee freak in the office, haven't you? The guy who drops 8 or 9 cups every morning. Always in a good mood. Hi, how are you? Warm that up for you? Okay, yeah, hi, how are you? Hey, good to see you. Always in a nice mood, fine. Until the coffee urn breaks, man. Then he's the first cat over. What do you mean broken, man? Why? Plug it in, man. Turn it around. Never mind, man. Put some water in. Holy shit, man. Turn the pump around. And then he goes out and scores because he's the one who's hooked. Right? I know it's just a dopey example, but that's the beginning of it. Then you have housewives and the diet pills. Mom found out there's a lot more than dieting in those pills, man. Help you grind your teeth and feel great, too. Keep it on the phone a lot. Hi, how are you, Marge? Anyway, look at the bunch of other ones. Where are you going, Mom? Shopping at midnight? Well, they're open, you know. Never mind. See you later, man. And athletes. Athletes got into uppers. College athletes. The right wing's last line of defense on campus. And they're doing amphetamines. Remember when being up for the game used to be kind of a spiritual thing? Now, man, you up for the game?
5: Been up all week, man.
7: Organ donor programs. That shit bother you a little bit? Sound like Joseph Mengele's been sitting in on some of those meetings or something? The thing that bothers me the most about it is they're run by the Motor Vehicle Bureau. I figure, hey, shit, you gotta wait on a line that long for a kidney. Fuck it, do without. It's the Motor Vehicle Bureau in most states who sends you the little card you're supposed to carry right next to your driver's license. In your wallet, little card, you're supposed to fill it out, and on it, you're supposed to list the organs you're willing to give in case you die. Oh, are these people out of their fucking minds or something? Do you honestly believe that if a paramedic finds that card on you in an automobile accident, he's going to try to save your life? Bullshit! He's looking for parts, man! Absolutely! Look, Dan, here's that lower intestine we've been looking for. Never mind the oxygen, this man's a donor. Bullshit, they want something of mine? They can have my rectum and my anus. That's all I'm giving. Take them and get out of here. Put them in your bag and get the fuck out of my life. That's all I'm giving. I don't want some guy poking around in me hoping I die. I want to live. I don't want to die. That's the whole secret of life. Not dying. I figured that shit out alone in third grade.
8: Last week I was in rough shape, you know? Now, last week I bought a used car. I found my wife's dress in the back seat. I mean, no matter what, there's always something. Our anniversary, I took her to dinner. I made a toast to the best woman a man ever had. The waiter joined me. I tell you, restaurants, I'm never lucky. I met my wife in a restaurant. Yeah, she told the waiter she wanted something simple. He brought me over. I tell you, my wife, I can't relax. She can't cook, the worst cook in the world. My house, we pray after we eat. What a lousy cook. I don't think meatloaf should glow in the dark. No, I mean it. She can't cook at all. My backyard, the flies chipped in to fix the screen door. Not easy, not easy. And my wife, I got no sex life either. Well, in my house, we put the mirror over the dog's bed. My wife. Oh, the other night, she told me she wants to try something wild. She tied me to the bed. Then she put her clothes on and went out. I mean, that's the story of my life. No respect. I don't got no respect at all. Not easy. No respect at all. You're kidding. I got hit by a car. I told the guy, you blind? He said, I hit you, didn't I? I mean, it was the same thing when I was a kid. No respect. My old man told me Mickey Mouse died in a cancer experiment. Man, when I was a kid, I had nothing. I was poor. I never had an x-ray. The doctor held me up to the light. And as a kid, I was ugly, too. On Halloween, I had a trick-or-treat over the phone. I mean, I was ugly. Halloween, we never had a pumpkin. They made me stand in a window. What a childhood I had. My mother never breastfed me. She always had a headache. And my old man, he didn't like my looks either. He carried around a picture of the kid who came with the wallet. Said my old man. Well, my old man, he made me sleep in the kitchen naked to get rid of the roaches. And I was ugly. When I was a kid, I never got any girls either. Now, one girl told me, come on over, there's nobody home. I went over, there was nobody home.

0: beautiful people up there.
1: What a night.
0: Nice crowd here, boy. What a crowd.
1: What a crowd.
0: Beautiful. I'll tell you how to tell you. I'll tell you, Johnny. Thank you very much. I tell you, Johnny, I haven't been so popular since I owed money, you know?
2: Yeah.
0: That was a great crowd, all right.
2: You came through the curtain tonight like you weren't sure you wanted to be here. You just kind of, you were in the wrong place for a minute.
0: No, I just had to find where I stand and everything else. I was a little confused, perhaps.
2: I haven't seen you since the new year. How are you?
0: Yeah, fine. Keeping busy, yeah. You know, working around. Going to work. I open Thursday, February 5th, 2 days, for 2 weeks in Las Vegas. The Aladdin Hotel. Be over there for a couple of weeks, you know? It's a nice hotel. They got a great buffet over there.
2: Yeah.
0: And I'm an old buffet buff,
2: you know that.
0: Sure. Buff. I get a kick out of buffet. I like to watch the guy cuts the roast beef. You know? I don't know how he does it, you know? Out of a pound roast beef, he gets 4,000 slices. I don't know how many people. But I'm keeping busy, Johnny. I'm happy about certain things. Got a boy in college, you know?
2: Do you really?
0: Oh, yeah, sure. Now I get decent drugs. Oh, yeah.
2: Oh, yeah.
0: Yeah. Oh, kids are wild today, Johnny.
2: Oh, yeah.
0: All they want is sex. Sex is what they want, Johnny. You know? My daughter flunked her driver's test.
2: Really?
0: She couldn't get used to the front seat.
2: Ah. Kids are wild.
0: Kids, they play around so young today. Very young. You kidding? Today they got birth control pills shaped like Fred Flintstone, you know?
2: Really? That young? It starts so early, don't it?
0: Very early. Yeah. I was a kid, I never had any sex.
2: Really?
0: Never had any sex.
2: No,
0: I'm not a sexy. I know I'm not sexy. You kidding?
2: No.
0: Well, this morning when I put on my underwear, I could hear the Fruit of Loom guys giggling. I'm not sexy at all. Well, at the sperm bank, they use my sperm to get a woman pregnant. I had to get her drunk first.
2: Even at the sperm bank,
0: that's right. I'll tell you,
2: it's
0: rough. They're not easy. All I get is fat girls. You kidding? Took out one girl. Ooh, was she fat?
2: Fat girl.
0: How fat? She was so fat, her bathtub has stretch marks. Okay?
2: I mean, fat's a fat girl.
0: A fat chick, you kidding? When she was standing alone, a cop told her to break it up.
2: That's a big girl.
0: And I'm talking about a fat girl here, you know what I mean?
2: Large girl.
0: And her belly button has an echo.
2: I mean, I didn't know that.
0: Oh,
2: very large.
0: Was fat and ugly. Ooh, was she ugly?
2: Ugly girl, huh?
0: How ugly? I took her to a dog show. She won, okay? Ugly chick, you kidding? I mean, they use her at prisons to cure sex offenders. She was a pretty ugly girl. And that's how ugly she was. Ooh, if I had the right trio, I could make it, you know? Now, the boys in the band, all right?
2: Yeah.
0: Did you split that thing I gave you before?
2: Sure, yeah. Like,
0: I don't know, it's rough. That's enough for talking about. Let's talk about health.
2: How is your health?
0: You kidding?
2: How is your health?
0: I'm not a kid. I'm getting older, Johnny. I'm getting old. You kidding? I took a vacation, went to Mexico. I got the walks. Getting old. Old, Johnny.
2: Old,
0: you kidding?
2: Huh?
0: I told my wife I want to die in bed. She said, again? I mean, I got no sex life. Only sex I have is when my doctor tells me to cough. And I got a strange doctor, you know that.
2: Same doctor you always had?
0: Well, you know my doctor, Dr. Vinnie Boombox.
2: Boombox,
0: you know,
2: right.
0: Very strange doctor, you kidding? I told him I think my wife has VD. He gave himself a shot of penicillin. Are you kidding? But he's a friend.
2: He's a friend,
0: he's
2: too,
0: a friend.
2: Huh?
0: You got to have friends, Johnny.
2: You bet
0: friends, you know. You've got nice friends.
2: You know.
0: I met some of your
2: friends
0: in Las Vegas. Remember?
2: Yeah.
0: Stan Irwin, a nice guy.
2: Right.
0: I met your lawyer, too, Bombastic Bushkin.
2: Absolutely.
0: He's a nice guy, smart guy, too. I got a good lawyer, too.
2: You
0: know? Oh, very good lawyer, yeah. Actually, I met him through Dr. Vinnie Boombox, his nephew, Nicky Pompanese.
2: Nicky Pompanese.
0: Very good lawyer.
2: Sharp
0: very
2: man,
0: good.
2: Huh?
0: Oh, very. What he did, Johnny, he had a rape charge reduced to tailgating.
2: Clever.
0: Very good lawyer, yeah. Well, what do you want to do now, huh?
2: That wraps it up, huh? Okay.
0: That's not easy. Are you kidding? I wish I was home in slippers, relaxing, creating hatred in the family. Yo, you pick a topic.
2: You're a funny man.
0: Thank you very much.
3: 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You'll enjoy Folk Songs of the Spanish Inquisition.
4: Knees up, Mother Brown. Knees up, Mother Brown. Knees up, don't get the knees up. Knees up, Mother Brown. That's right. Knees up, Mother. We must keep up. We must be careful what you do.
0: All right. Okay. All right.
1: What a crowd. What a night. What a bullshit artist, huh? Now, I tell you, I'm all right now, but last week I was in rough shape, you know? Now, last week I made love to an inflatable girl. Now I got an inflatable guy looking for me. I tell you what, girls, I never had any luck. I'm not a sexy guy. My dog found out we look alike. He killed himself. Oh, I know I'm not sexy. In high school, I was voted most likely to masturbate. That's okay. You kidding? And my wife, she didn't help either, my wife. She was afraid of the dark. She saw me naked. Now she's afraid of the light. Well, my wife, I never get a break. We made a rule. We only smoke after sex. I got the same pack now since 1975. And my wife, she's up to 3 packs a day. All right, okay. That's all right, baby. All right. That's okay. Look, are you kidding? My wife, she told me I was 1 in a million. I found out she was right. That's the story of my life. No respect. I don't get no respect at all. You kidding? No respect at all. You kidding? No respect at all. Well, when I was a kid, Halloween, my old man dressed me as a hydra and took me to the dog show. What a childhood I had. My whole family were drunks. When I was missing, they put my picture in a bottle of scotch. What a childhood. My uncle's dying wish. He wanted me on his lap. He was in the electric chair. That's all right. We'll work it out. People will work it out. That's all right. Now, my doctor, too. That's another one. You know my doctor. Dr. Vinnie Boombas. No, my doctor. Fuck out of here, will ya? What a doctor. He's really mixed up. He grabbed my knee and told me to cough and hit me in the balls with a hammer. I tell you, I don't know who to believe anymore. They say, love thy neighbors thyself. What am I supposed to do, jerk him off too?

0: going forever.
1: And you'll never be back.
2: Here's a guy I saw 5 years ago in Minneapolis. He was working at a little comedy club there. And I said to myself, here's a guy you gotta watch. In fact, you can't miss him, okay? Give him a big round of applause. Louis Anderson, okay, Louis.
3: How you doing? Listen, I can't stay long. I'm in between meals, so bear with me on this. Let me move that so you can see me. Yeah, I live out in California where there are only 3 fat people. They have us on 8-hour shifts, so it works out. I tried to get in that California living. I tried the beach life. Every time I'd lay down, people would push me back into the water. Hurry up, he's dying. I was harpooned 6 times. And the bums down at the beach always coming up to me. Hey, buddy, could you help me out with the sandwich? Well, sure, where is it? What originally brought me out there were the Olympics. I don't know if you recognize me. Hula hoop contest. Tried all the events, tried the pole vault. Drove that sucker right in the ground. I did a good thing, though. I straightened out those uneven parallel bars. Broad jump, killed her. Sorry, I'm sweating, but if I don't, I'll explode. Well, let's face it, if I didn't do these fat jokes, you guys would sit out there and go, do you think he knows he's that big? Like I woke up one morning, oh no. I was mean to my brother, I'll tell you. I had older brothers, that's where I learned it. They were cruel to me. They always take a landmark and terrify you with it. You're 4 years old. Louie! See that swamp over there? Yeah. There's a monster in it. There is? Well, it's a good thing we're over here. Well, its arms could reach you. So for years, I walked way around that swamp. So I got a little older and a little smarter and a little brother. Tommy! See that swamp over there? That's where your real parents live. Can't you see their eyes bugging out from here? You ever get scratched by an animal when you're little? Your brother goes, uh-oh, what? Rabies. One of those. Well, first you start foaming at the mouth. Then they take a needle about 75 feet long. And they shove it in and out of your eye 50 or 60 times. You run home to your mom. This is rabies. I'll be foaming. There's a big... Are you on dope? Yeah, brothers are great like that. I have a brother who's crazy. A lot of people don't admit they have crazy people in their family, but they're coming from somewhere. There isn't one couple in Minnesota having them all. Oh, good, another one. Kids are different nowadays. You got the kids into the punk thing. That's my great. I love that, man. Don't be too hard on them. Because, you know, in 10 years, they're going to have kids. And those kids will find those pictures. And if they have any little brothers or sisters, this is what your real mom and dad are. You're going to have a mohawk and a spike through your head. He says, I'm going to have a mohawk and a spike through... Are you on dope? Well, then give me some. Thank you very much, and good night.
4: How are you?
5: Hello, Mr. Dangerfield. Sanson, I'll take all calls.
4: Well,
0: Go ahead, Mr. Dangerfield.
6: I tell you, life is tough. I mean, today started out all right. I got a dial tone, but the pressure is still there. And this pressure is like a heaviness. And it's always on top of me, this heaviness, since I'm a kid. Other people wake up in the morning, new day, up and at them. I wake up, the heaviness is right there waiting for me. And sometimes I even talk to it. And I say, hi, heaviness. And the heaviness looks back at me, today you're going to get it good. You'll be drinking early today.
0: You still have the ringing in your ears.
6: Oh, it's getting worse. Are you kidding? I'm getting busy signals now. Well, I thought I was sick. My doctor told me to take plenty of liquids and get a lot of rest. I drank till I passed out. I'll tell you, Doc, my whole family's been mixed up. My great uncle, he fought the American Revolution. He thought Washington crossed the Delaware because he had a girl in Jersey. The British are coming! The British are coming!
7: Thanks a lot. They were just here. Who are you?
6: Harrison Dangerfield. I'm a Minuteman.
7: Yeah? Well, how come it took you a half hour to get here?
6: I took the George Washington Bridge.
7: Yeah? What happened?
6: It wasn't built yet.
8: Shoot this man!
6: Hey, wait a minute, will you? I got three wives and a kid.
7: Ready!
6: Who's ready? I'm not ready.
7: Hey!
6: Hey, what happened to flogging?
7: Fire!
6: Oh, I tell you, Doc, my family's always had problems. The men always married the wrong women. I tell you, Doc, to be happy in life, you got to have the right woman. I had a great girl once. She was wonderful, beautiful, bright. I loved her. She was great. I left her for my wife and kids. And my wife, she's a beauty. I told her I was seeing a psychiatrist. She told me she was seeing a psychiatrist, a bartender, and two plumbers. I tell you, Doc, I'm like the rest of the men in my family. They weren't smart. They were dumb. But my Swiss uncle, Gunther Dangerfield, he got a job as a yodeler. He forgot the lyrics. Yo, yo, yo, lay, yo, lay, hey, hey, hey, you. I tell you, Doc, the whole thing goes back to my childhood. I remember, my mother and father got divorced. There was a custody fight over me, and no one showed up. But after that, I had it rough. But for 4 years, they sent me to a child psychiatrist. The kid didn't help me at all. I tell you, my family, nothing but losers. There's only one normal one, nicest guy in the world. He died in prison of unnatural causes.
0: What time is it, Father?
6: You have about 10 minutes, my son. But I'm usually about 8 minutes slow. What's the matter, my son?
0: I got a cold.
6: Don't worry, you won't have it tomorrow.
0: Now, why don't you take this money and give it to the church, eh?
6: Oh, it's so kind of you, son.
0: That's all right, Father. I stole it from the church. You heard from the governor?
6: Yes, the governor called. He wants to meet your sister.
0: Thanks. Thanks a lot, Father. If you don't mind, I guess I got about 1 minute left, huh?
6: Are you scared, my son?
0: No, Father. I'm no chicken.
6: You're no chicken. Well, tomorrow you'll be extra crispy.

0: You know, Mr. Dangerfield, you're suffering because I just don't think you get any, what's the word? Appreciation? That's not it. You suffer from a lack of self-esteem. Nobody gives you any reinforcement, any positive feedback. Nobody strokes you.
1: Another thing that's universal, farts, and we don't get to talk. We don't get to talk much about them, you know, and there's stuff we all know, which is fun to have, you know. I was going to say to bring out, man, that would have been a subconscious, always working on bad little jokes. I'm not responsible for them. But, yes, farts. Now, everyone knows about a fart. I've often thought, wouldn't it be weird if a guy accidentally through his life had a perfect diet? The guy had never farted. He was 35. And then one day, boom!
2: Hey.
1: The air is coming out of me! I don't want to be a balloon! Children have a better attitude toward farts. They're not yet indoctrinated about poop and nasty no-no, caca. They're just starting to get that, and they're pretty free about farts. Did you ever notice your own farts smell okay?
2: Say. My God, that's fairly decent.
1: God love you. The whole group of slang that surrounds farting, or not slang so much as idiom and certain phrases you hear, guy farts, it depends on really, the company, you know, you'd rarely hear an audible fart unless it's like only two people or six really gross people, you know. Well, we used to be playing cards, you know, that was when the 8 to 9 guys were out playing blackjack. Dollar, dollar and a half, dollar, no double, $2, no double, man, $2. Dollar, half a dollar, hey. Let go! Hey, freely, if you're sick, go to the hospital, man. Fucking guy. Man, something died inside. It's not the smell, man, it's the burning of my eyes. Remember that one? That was always, to me, the best one, boy. That was really terrible. That's the way it is. You can spread them out at a party. You can walk through several rooms on what we call your controlled emission. That's right. Short spurts, just like the jets on the retro rockets. You know what I mean? Little here, little there. A guy told me a list of kind of farts once. He said there was the fizz, the faz, the rip shit, the tear ass, the snorter, and the one that goes woo. I'm only reporting, you know, kind of like things from, they're not in context. Farting on the elevator is an interesting experience. If there are only two people on the elevator, everybody knows who farted. There are only two attitudes when that happens. One of them is, and the other one is, That guy usually gets off at the mezzanine and walks down, which is nice. It gives you a little time to light up a whole book of matches. Burn it off before you get to the lobby. Who wants all those people coming in thinking it's you? Stunk up the shaft.

0: Yes, the entire shaft is now involved. See, a high-speed elevator dissipates farts very quickly. I always think about those old cage elevators with the grinder wind-up start. If you could fart on the third floor and leave it there, you know? You might sneak away from it if it was paying attention to something else. Farts are... like, if sometimes you have the farts, and they're really vicious, and people's loved ones are in danger, you know? Because the qualities, as I say, one of the qualities, one of the properties of a fart, which you can only guess, is it's... oh, let's call it the density. And then there is the persistence. Does it remain? Long time. Like mustard gas. A broccoli fart. Persistent. Some people's houses don't fall down the last 3 inches of farts down to the rug. Farts are being lost. Many farts are lost in foam cushions. Hopelessly gone. Years ago, an upholstery of fart would find its way out. Now, forever entombed. Oh, you gotta get a sledgehammer to get one out of there, man. Bong! By then, it's a blend anyway.
1: Needless to say, the luncheon there under the trees was a great success, and a good time was had by Puritans and Indian alike. Everything came off beautifully, with the exception of one minor catastrophe.
2: What do you mean you cooked the turkey, Charlie?
3: Well, I cooked the turkey, that's all.
2: You put our national bird in the oven, is that correct?
3: Yeah, well, I...
2: And all of us had our mouths set for roast eagle with all the trimmings.
3: Yeah, well, I...
2: You did a thing like that?
3: Well, the two birds were lying there side by side.
2: The turkey was for the centerpiece, Charlie. I mean...
3: Well, they looked so much alike
2: we blew it now. They're all sitting down at the table out there.
3: Yeah, yeah.
2: Started on their little nut cups. Already. We just have to switch the birds, that's all.
3: Yeah, well...
2: Serve them turkey instead of eagle. But it's kind of scrawny looking, isn't it?
3: Yeah, well, I thought I'd stuff some old bread in it and make it look a little fatter.
2: You do that, okay?
3: Okay.

0: Thank you. Thank you very much. Welcome to our show. Don't you think it's just a little bit strange that Ronald Reagan had an operation on his asshole and George Bush had an operation on his middle finger, huh? Huh? What are these two men trying to tell us? Now, I'd like to begin tonight with an opening announcement. Because of the FCC, I'm never sure of what it is I'm allowed to say. So, I now have my own official policy. This is the language you will not be hearing tonight. You will not hear me say bottom line, game plan, role model, scenario, or hopefully. I will not kick back, mellow out, or be on a roll. I will not go for it, and I will not check it out. I don't even know what it is. And when I leave here, I definitely will not boogie. I promise not to refer to anyone as a class act, a beautiful person, or a happy camper. I will also not be saying, what a guy. And you will not hear me refer to anyone's lifestyle. If you want to know what a moronic word lifestyle is, all you have to do is realize that in a technical sense, Attila the Hun had an active outdoor lifestyle. I will also not be saying any cute things like, moi? And I will not use the French adverb très to modify any English adjectives, such as Trey awesome, Trey gnarly, Trey fabu, Trey intense, or Trey out of sight. I will not say concept when I mean idea. I will not say impacted when I mean affected. There will be no hands-on state-of-the-art networking. We will not maximize, prioritize, or finalize, and we definitely will not interface. There will also be no New Age lingo spoken here tonight. No support group jargon from the human potential movement. For instance, I will not share anything with you. I will not relate to you, and you will not identify with me. I will give you no input, and I will expect no feedback. This will not be a learning experience, nor will it be a growth period. There'll be no sharing, no caring, no birthing, no bonding, no parenting, no nurturing. We will not establish a relationship, we will not have any meaningful dialogue, and we definitely will not spend any quality time. We will not be supportive of one another so that we can get in touch with our feelings in order to feel good about ourselves. And if you're one of those people who needs a little space, please go the fuck outside.
1: Tonight I would like to ridicule those commercials that come on late at night on television and last for about 15 or 20 minutes. They always have Eddie Albert or Don Wilson, or someone else you trust. They come out and sell you records. A lot of records. I'm wondering what's going to happen when the fringe people and the shady operators get a hold of this same idea. I call my version of it 400,000 American Musical Favorites.
2: Well, hi there, folks.
1: it's Carl Close out here, your old pal. And tonight we have the best offer we've had for you in some time, with the possible exception of the nude photographs of David Eisenhower. They went very well, I must say that. But music lovers, here's the opportunity you've been waiting for, a chance to have 400,000 American musical favorites right in your own home. A wonderful treasury of every song ever written since the beginning of time. Now, these 400,000 musical favorites are yours, not for $1,000, not for $500, not for $100. They're yours for 12 cents a pound. Well, that comes to a little bit over $14,000. But what a small price to pay to have some of this marvelous music in your home. Songs here of every description, songs we've hummed since childhood. Not continuously, of course, but from time to time. Some great American musical favorites, including Deutschland über alles, Saint-Sebone, Song of India, Hava Nagila, and that great American favorite from 1942, Give the Jap a Slap in the Ass. Now, here's just a sample. In the country and western field, you got Skeeter Peters and her Chitlin' Eaters, featuring Whistling Jack Spiegelheimer, and that's from the wonderful Hillbilly Purgatory album. You'll recall some of those tunes. I got you out of my heart, but I can't get you out of my apartment. Please don't wear your golf shoes when you run around on me. Church Fire Mama, Hit and Run Polka, Earwax Boogie. A lot of tunes you've been waiting to hear for some time now. Got symphony music, too. Don't want you to think we left out, you symphony fans. We got the Bell Telephone Orchestra playing Symphony No. 9, Opus 508, area code 212. And jazz fans, as you know, the big bands are coming back. There ain't no jobs for them, of course, but... Come back, join us. I know you're going to enjoy the Ornette Perkins Far Out Woodside Avenue Experimental Pop Band and Travel Agency as they play their Calypso version of Taps. You Latin favorites, ole, ole! We have Latin music, Tito Cabeza, a big Latin department. Wonderful, wonderful tunes for you. We have the Mexican hat dance, Mexican overcoat dance, and the ever popular Mexican corrective stocking dance. Yes, sir. You're really going to freak your brains out, folks, as you march down memory lane, remembering old-time memories from historical things that happened once before to you. Here's a great German love song. I know you'd never forget it. I miss your sweet and gentle touch. I love you from the start. But don't take my word for it. Try the records in your own home for 10 years. Take a leave of absence from your job and give them a listen, folks. You're gonna like them. If you have any problem, just give us a call. We'll send someone over to poison your dog. And you know, it just occurred to me that some of you might be sitting out there saying, well, gee, Carl, I just don't have 14 thou right now to lay out on records. 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In town, call direct. Out of town, lots of luck. And if you act now, we're going to include some of these bonus albums for you, folks. I'll tell you as many as I can in the time remaining here. A 2-hour recording of Threats by Jimmy Hoffa. An on-the-spot recording of an innocent victim beating the daylights out of Alan Funt. 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A complete collection of Vaughn Monroe's fishing tips. A 3-hour recording of Sam Levinson describing his kitchen as a child. 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A complete collection of all the station breaks broadcast in Malta in 1963. A rare recording of Billy Graham ordering a dozen silk suits over the phone. And a one-hour recording of the Milwaukee dial tone. And to wind things up, something you're really going to freak on, we got the brand new John Lennon album. And if you play it backwards at slow speed, you can hear a voice saying, "Dummy, you're playing it backwards at slow speed."

0: Hi.
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0: Hey, what do you say? How are you, man? Hello, good night. How are you? Happy Saturday. Good evening. I don't get right into the heavy shit, you know. Gotta goof around a little bit first, you know. Get used to being here. First I was back there, now I'm here. Everybody's looking. Makes you nervous, you know? You get nervous too, don't you? Audiences have nerves, I think. I know. Kind of a show tension, you know, waiting for the time and the signal, the lights and the music and the show, and you get a little nervous because you know you represent your row, right? Don't want to be laughing at the wrong stuff, you know. Just sit with your foot in a dopey position. But I kind of goof around first, you know. Come on, look at that, found a staple. See? Nobody goes right to work. It's true. Really, you might get there on time, but screw the company. Those first 20 minutes belong to you, right? It's not an attitude in line with the American spirit, but there it is. We all screw around. First, I just got here, man. You kidding me? Really, you never see a memo that says 9:01. People don't jump out of bed and vacuum, right? So, stand around in the office a little. Look at the picture for a while. Notice there's a duck in it. Been there 8 years. Never saw the duck before. You're good for half an hour if you have a window in your office, right? Especially if they're building something across the street. You know. Some guy come in and do 90 minutes on struts. You need some beams and struts here. You need some 3/8-inch beams. You want to get AC power in here. You knock a false hole in the ceiling. You run conduit. You run conduit straight down there. Get some beams and struts, and you got at a perfect angle in the corner. Anyway, this is my job. Welcome to my job, man. It's my job. Everybody doesn't have an audience on their job. Might be nice if they did, though. Have 3 people sitting on the other side of your desk. Yes, hey, he's okay.

0: KNYOLP, Fort Bragg, California. 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
1: Guacamole, you know anything with that kind of guacamole. Guacamole doesn't even sound like food. Guacamole sounds like something you wear to a carnival, you know?
2: Lend me your guacamole tonight, would you?
1: Guacamole sounds like a child's game or a thing you drive around the house. Take the batteries out of that guacamole. Or guacamole's a thing you don't know the name of. Try to put the jigger in the old guacamole there. Guacamole isn't to eat guacamole. Guacamole, it sounds sillier the more I say it. I'm never going to have that ever. Guacamole, fuck it. Guacamole. I don't want that. I don't like it. It doesn't sound good.
3: But I never got to do black voices on television. That's what bothered me a little bit. You know, you can do your own group. Myron Cohen can do Jewish guys, and Pat Cooper can do Italians, and blacks can do blacks, and you can do your own group. But crossing over, it's not so good. You know, they want to hear it. They're afraid of letters.
4: Say, I never got to do some of the studs from the street, man. What's happening? Ain't nothing to it. I'll be here for a while, man. You see that motherfucker, you tell me to come back here, man, because I'm going to be here, you understand? That's some bullshit, too, man. More or less, you understand? Okay. Hey, you tell him that shit now.
3: Never got, no, guys were always on me. Black guys were always bugging me about my ass because I got no ass, you know? Kind of a straight line from the shoulder to the heels. And black race has a more pronounced ass anyway than, you know, a regular, you've seen that in National Geographic. I noticed it in the service, you know? It's true, man. It's just, anthropologists will tell you that, you know, if you can wake them up at the party, man, and get their attention. It's true, but at any rate, I was always getting kidded about it because there are three kinds of asses, basically. I've numbered them, one, two, and C. Never very good at indexing, but the first one's the fat ass, which you all know, you can't miss it. Even in the winter in a tweed overcoat at the bus stop, you can say, hey, look at the guy in that tweed overcoat and the fat ass over at the bus stop there. Then there's the regular ass, the everyday normal, garden variety, all-American, run-of-the-mill, you've seen one, you've seen them all ass, just regular ass. And then we have the unfortunates, my group, no ass at all. Just, you wear a fat wallet and three handkerchiefs, right? Yeah, you walk out. Yeah, yeah. Black guys used to be on me, man.
4: Say, man, where your ass at? My man ain't got no ass. Man, shit, how you holding pants up, man? Stud got no ass, man, shit.
3: Puerto Rican voices was another thing that attracted my ear because I was into, you know, listening to sounds and imitating them. I was a mimic. That was part of being class clown, making fun of all the people around you. And did the priest, did the cops, of course. The cops in New York all had the same voice. The data, you know, generation voice I was talking about. And they have set things that they say at certain times. If a guy has a heart attack in the street.
5: Okay, come on, the show's over. Let's go. Come on, the show's over.
3: Always called you Johnny. Come on, get out the corner here, Johnny. Never Bud or Mac. Come on, Johnny, let's go. Move along. Come on.
5: Christ's sakes, you're on the corner. Will you just get out the corner? Come on, Johnny. Even your mother.
4: I'm his mother.
5: Never mind, Johnny. Get out the corner here. Christ's sakes, she's around the corner. Thin guys.
3: You never said pho.
5: Thin guys. Will you get out the corner? Thin guys.
3: Puerto Rican, on the other hand, they were speaking a different language. Puerto Ricans talk faster than any Spanish subgroup, I think. And sound like music to me, you know, just so pretty, really, like a flute solo, man. I love it. Even if I didn't know what they meant. And I would bend my ear to hear when I could. Loved it in a subway or a bus when there'd be three Puerto Rican conversations going on at the same time in different pitches and registers. I think it was the Latin that pulled me. It sounded a little like the Latin, you know? That good old Catholic was in there working. And I was hooked, man. Got a hypnotic effect, doesn't it? You used to make fun of songs in church. Didn't you make fun of hymns and sacred songs and stuff when you could change the words around? Sleep in Heavenly Peace, I know, went through a lot of changes all over the country. Oh, Come All You Faithful was the only song ever to successfully combine sex and religion that I could discover anyway. It sounds like a good revival experience, good mass orgasm. Oh, come on, you faithful.
4: Yeah!
3: Get it going. Pretty song. They call it a Deste Fidelis to cool you out when you're in puberty. I used to listen to the Yankee games in Puerto Rican just to hear the tongue, because, I mean, who cared about the Yankees, really? We were a National League neighborhood. In Puerto Rican, who cared what the game was, right? It sounded so good. And you could follow it because you knew the ball players' names, and they'd give those. And if you can count to three, you can follow baseball, uno, dos, tres. You got it, man. Dos y dos, that's the count. Two and two, and you're home free. And you can follow the emotion of the announcer, right? Cuanta la vecinca, lo. 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Para vecinca, lo. Pepsi Cola. It's part of the fun listening to Spanish stations waiting for the words that they have to say in English. Broadway. Italian voices I never heard much in my neighborhood till I went to high school downtown, when you go to another neighborhood for high school. And Italian street guys, if
5: these here were the Irish street guys.
4: The Italian street guy was this guy here. Hey, what, hey, Sfaccin. Hey. Why is this guy is jerking me off here, huh? Who is this scumbag? This scumbag is jerking me off. Scumbag.
3: They always made the distinction, too. Scumbag was a guy, douchebag was a girl, and they always made it. All right? Those who know will attest.
4: Hey, this scumbag, last night he was out, he picked up two douchebags. He didn't call me up, man. Two douchebags.
3: You always adhered to that. I loved that kind of purism, man. Good street, earthy talk, man. Food was always involved in Italian slang, too, because Italians are into food and the oral situation. And singing, sure, opera and eating, man, and kissing and all that, sure, man, it's all oral. And food shows up in their street lingo, like, for money, a very important thing in any culture, right? Money is bananas. Bananas or clams. Hey, you got three clams. Hey, give me, hey, you got half a banana. Get in. You change of a banana. Three clams to get in. This guy had an arm like a fucking eggplant, huh? Like an eggplant. Never heard many Jewish voices. Mostly came in contact with them as merchants. They were candy store owners in our neighborhood. We had four candy stores. And usually I heard the Jewish voices from over my shoulder as I was streaking out of the candy store with $20 worth of merchandise in my oversized Ike jacket.
4: You fancy pants gangster!
3: You always promise to put it in the poor box when you grow up.
5: Everything I steal, I'm going to put it in the poor box when I grow up.
3: Football is weird anyway, man. Football is because we're Europe Junior. We came from Europe, man. We're Europe Junior. We really got it all down. We play the Europe game. What is the Europe game?
6: Let's take their fucking land! You'll marry the Queen of Sweden and have a boy. And we'll merge with Australia, and we'll sell out to the Germans, and we'll give the Russians back, and we'll take this from France, and merge with Italy, and take that from the other people in the Swiss, and grow together, and you'll be the green on the map, and we'll be the pink, and you'll be the blue.
3: That's what we did here, man. What is football? Our national pastime game now. It is. And what is it really, except 11 people line up, beat the shit out of the other guys, and take their land? It's a ground acquisition game. Except we only take it 10 yards at a time. That's what we did to the Indians. Work them a little bit at a time. First down in Pennsylvania. Midwest to go. Yeah, football is really... Well, they moved the hash marks in. The guys found them and then smoked them anyway. You know what I mean? Well, they say there's a lot of drugs in football. They talk about ups. They talk about uppers and speed. And they talk about amphetamines. They talk about Dexamil spanchules. They talk about greenies. That's what the football players call them. Greenies! Because football players are into colors. The green! We'll fight for the green and the white. Give me the green! Give me those! Fucking shit goes on in the locker room. There's a lot of speed on this team, Bill. I know I was downstairs before the game. And look out for this. Football players understand colors. They check off at the line of scrimmage. Green, white, 27. Green, white, 27. Bullshit, I had 13. Give me those. They're back. You know, fight on the end. Why is it that football teams only have two colors and countries have three?
6: Why should a football player sing to the red, white, and blue and then get his ass kicked for just the red and the blue? Football colors are bullshit anyway. When I was in high school, they said we were fighting for the cardinal in gold. It was red and yellow, man. Fucking red and yellow. Cardinal and gold, my ass. I always wanted to go to a high school where the colors were ultraviolet and flesh tone. And we'll win for the flesh. The big flesh wave rolled down the field today.
3: Yeah. You're using the word black, and of course, black, the use of it is a signal that when a group of people said we kind of demand to be called this or would like to be referred to as this, that there's a validity in that. You can be called whatever you want to, man, as an individual or a group. Really, you can. Now, your name can be spelled S-M-I-T-H, and you can pronounce it Janowski if you want to, man. What's the name? Janowski. How do you spell it? S-M-I-T-H. Huh? They're all silent? Never mind. It's just the way I pronounce it. You could if you wanted to, man, and get away. Anything you want. So it was cool. Like, black consciousness made a lot of other people, other groups, aware of their consciousness, and they're together, you know, they're... In a way, their separateness, but their self-esteem, you know. I think of black consciousness, and then I think of Irish consciousness, and then I think, when they're conscious, they're great. Yeah. That's my gang. You know, it's okay to hit your own gang. Yeah. So blacks, like, you used to get a fight if you called someone black, right? Who you calling black, man? Now it's, hey, who you calling Negro, man? Older guys didn't mind. Old guys, because a colored guy, I'm a colored person. Now I feel like I'm a Negro or colored person or black, whatever you like. Some people went for Afro-American. Afro-American only lasted for about 2 weeks, though, man. You know, a little cumbersome, hard-peeled, and black was cool. Black is right. Black is straight. And there's value in what you call people. Like whitey, I think about white guy, you know. Sounds kind of dull, man. Bland and colorless white guy. Whitey. Any variation of it that you want to get. Haystack. That's one we don't hear a lot. Gray, too. Gray. We were grays, man. Charlie and the Man and Ofay. Caucasian. I never really liked Caucasian, you know? Sounds like a shoe style. Let me hold the Caucasians in a 9D. It could be a mountain range.
7: Yes, we're going to the Caucasians again this year.
3: There were an order of monks that makes wine somewhere.
8: The Caucasian fathers, very fine wine.
3: Could be an illegal operation.
7: Well, she's had two Caucasians already.
3: If I was going to be called anything, I think I'd prefer blue-eyed devil. It's got a little romance to it, you know, a little tang. How are you?
7: Have a good halftime? Did you spell anything out?
3: Hey! Yeah, we were going to talk about kids, you know. Getting into being a kid. Because they got extra things going against them. Besides being too young, kids have the extra disadvantage of being too small. You're too small. Too little. It's true, you are kind of teeny. They start you out small, don't they?
8: Look at this, Dan. We've got a kid. Say, looks like the one we had. What you gonna do with him? Gonna raise him. But don't plant him too deep.
3: You're stuck down there, and the whole world's up here.
7: Must have some effect, huh?
3: Everything is a stiff neck and a crotch view.
7: Everything's built for them. All the furniture. Oh, they give you one little table and four chairs in your room, you know. But your brother sits on them and breaks them, right? Everything's up there. Hey, pardon me. Hey, excuse me. Hey, pardon me. Hey, can I have your attention? Hey, excuse me. Hey, I'm down here. Hey, watch out for the cigarette, will you? God, the cigarette. Hey, pardon me. Would you take a look for the cookies? Would you get the cookies? They're up there somewhere. They're not down here. They don't leave them here. They're up there. Take a look, would you? Would you get the cookies? Hey, would you look? Would you help him? Hey, he knows where they are. Hey, tell him where the cookies are. Hey, could you get the cookies?
9: The only thing you're really familiar with is the nap of the rug, you know. And because you're so small, they pick you up and throw you in the air. You don't see them throwing each other in the air, do you? Just you, because you're teeny. Your uncle comes over on Thanksgiving.
8: Oh, look at him. Any little, I'm gonna throw him up in the air. Yeah, here we go. Okay, alright, okay. I got you. I got you. Oh, Margaret, I'm sorry. I lost him in the sun. Any turkey left?
10: I tell you, I can't relax, you know? Now, the other night I was in a place I felt like having a few drinks. Someone ordered a bartender, I said, surprise me. He showed me a naked picture of my wife. I'll tell you the truth, my wife and I, we never have sex. No. Now, we get undressed, we can't stop laughing, you know? But I'll tell you what, when my wife does have sex, she screams. Ooh, especially when I walk in on her. Ooh. I got no sex life. 10 years ago, my wife put me on hold. I mean, the last time I made love to my wife, it was ridiculous. Nothing was happening. I looked at her, I said, what's the matter? Can't you think of anyone either? Now, you kid, I know my wife cheats on me. Every time I come home, the parrot says, quick, out the window, you know? My sex life is nothing. My wife cut me out to once a month. Cut me down to once a month. Oh, I'm lucky. Two guys I know, she cut out completely. I'll tell you one thing, though. When I have sex with my wife, it's like magic. As soon as I get in bed, she disappears. Oh, the other night, she met me at the front door wearing a see-through negligee. The only trouble is, she was coming home. And smoking, that's another one. Yeah. Try to stop smoking, that's a beauty, huh? Well, with cigarettes, my wife and I, we made a deal, my wife and I. We only smoke after sex. I got the same pack now since 1975. What bothers me is my wife. She's up to 3 packs a day.
3: I'm 35 years old, which is great when the world, all the whole country at least, seems to be 18 and 50. It's nice. Have a reach on each side. And as a result of that arithmetic, in 1951, I was 14, that's what I want to tell you, when grass swept the neighborhood, we hadn't been into grass before that, we were into gang fighting and wine and beer in the park, man, and punching the shit out of people, and having jackets with your names, man, and you had Debs, your girls were your Debs, what are you? I'm a Tomahawk Deb! Yeah. Regular gangs, man, and turf and all that dumbass shit, and... getting into fights over things like girls. He don't want to dance one of our Debs, man. Hey, man, the guy's dead. I know, man. Shit's on. It's going to be a rumble. Yeah, man, we're going to get the Riffs and the Condors and the Beacons and the Corner Boys and the Lamplighters and the Chaplains and the Bishops, man, and the Five Sartin Gents and the Dukes and the Corner Boys and the Rams and the Beacons, man. Did I say the Beacons? We're getting the same guys, man. Yeah, and then pot came along and gang fighting went away. You know, just in one semester in shop class, guys went from making zip guns to hash pipes, you know? It was just instant. Cats would say, I'll catch you after the fight. Right.
8: On the corner. Cool.
0: Here's Johnny Badcheck's song from the Elmo prison movie, Your Wives Are Having Sex With Other Men. Your wife.

0: smoke your cigarettes and then they fuck your wives. And then they fuck your wives. Thank you very much.
1: All right, now, before you get the idea that I'm a strictly negative person, I don't want you to go away thinking that. I have some positive suggestions to make for some new sports. Some sports that we don't have. Some sports that, in fact, are missing. Where is college auto racing? You never see that. High school auto racing? They have it, but it's not organized, is it? I'd like to see mud surfing for places like Bakersfield where you don't have a goddamn ocean. Turn the garden hairs on, get in there and fucking mud surf. How about high-speed competition skipping? Might be dangerous. You wouldn't want to do that at night. Here's a nice sport for the idle rich. Airplane fishing. You'd have to have a lot of line, but who knows, it might be a whole lot of fun. Here's an exciting sport, indoor hunting. You don't know where the other guy is. He might be behind the couch. You got to take a piss at 2 a.m. Look out, holy shit. Here's a winter sport you might enjoy, the 33-man bobsled. Well, it would give everyone a chance to participate. Here's a kind of a peaceful sport. Here's a peaceful sport, cross-country chess. Well, you're waiting for the other guy to think up his move? You take a fucking 60-mile hike. Okay, let's stick with the more violent impulses. I think that's more in keeping with the national character. We need some more violent sports. How about team wrestling with knives? Bowling with hand grenades. Tackle golf. While he's lining up his shot, you tackle the motherfucker. Full contact archery. Oh, fuck. How about, here's a violent sport, five-man team boxing with crowbars. Each round, 27 minutes. Why don't we have the choking matches? You never see that. Fuck all these gloves and shit. Get in there and choke some cocksucker to death. That would be fun. Well, all right, maybe the psychologists might say that we should channel some of this violent energy into more pleasant pastimes. How about some sexual sports? We don't have any. You ever think about that? There are no sexual sports. Well, we had broad jumping for a while until the feminists found out what the fuck was going on. But I'd like to see the oral sex relay races, wouldn't you? I'd sure tune in the foreplay playoffs. I think there are some sports that would be just more exciting in the nude. How about nude ski jumping? Whoa! Nude fencing? Look out! Whoa! Even nude baseball might be fun. Although I wouldn't want to see a guy with three balls on him, would you? Here's a sexual sport that's real big these days at Venice Beach. Roller fucking. Two-man mixed roller fucking. How about tag team masturbation? One guy gets tired, another guy runs in the ring and relieves him, huh? Australian dick wrestling. Well, we have arm wrestling. What's wrong with dick wrestling? And call it Australian so that ESPN will run it all night and never explain the rules to anybody. Does that piss you off? God. I'm telling you, that ESPN will not explain the rules to Australian football. And how do they score that game? 1 minute it's 43-29, next minute it's 116-88. What happened? The guy on the scoreboard had a fucking stroke. And why does the referee wear a trench coat? This is one of the great unanswered sports questions of all times. And so to wrap up my thoughts, remember, get high on sports, not drugs. But if there are no sports in your immediate area, fuck it, go ahead and get high on drugs.
2: Yay!
3: The nuts will fuck up a good piece of cake every time, too, I'll tell you. If you're not expecting them. If you have nuts on your mind, fine. But if you got a clear nut channel and you're not thinking nut, you don't want some cake slipping a nut in on you. You got a piece of cake that you assume to be nut-free, and you're chewing your ass off. A nice piece of chocolate cake. You got most of it on the left cheek, because that's where you chew good, and you don't get the electric signals from the chocolate to your brain on the bad teeth you have on the other side. Chewing that chocolate real good, nice and soft, good soft, nice consistency. Now the frosting is starting to blend with the cake part, and it's all one good big gooey mess in your mouth, but it's smooth as hell. It breaks up and it comes back together, and you're chewing like crazy, and here comes a nut. Here comes a nut that you have to deal with. Either you have to chew it at the moment or put it in the ashtray. I usually put it in the ashtray along with my toenail clippings. Don't you keep your stuff like that? Don't you keep parts? Never know, folks, when we're going to need parts. I do. You know, an old callus, I hang on to it, man. Skin from last summer's sunburn, yeah. Keep it in the top drawer. Hey, I just want to know where it is, you know what I mean? Somebody says, got any skin from last summer? Top drawer, right here. Yeah, anything comes out of me, I'm curious about. I'm going to save it for at least a half an hour. Till it dries out, you know? Whatever it is. Ah! Oh. Sure, your fingernails, it gets so you can't bend them anymore after a day or two, you know? All the water goes out of them, and you go, wow, holy Christ, can't believe that was my fingernail. But it was.
2: We were attracted to the black music as well, man, because it was, it was the groups. It was the beginning of the hallway groups, what I call them. Because while Perry Como and Kay Starr and Doris Day and Mitch Miller and Guy Mitchell and the Mills Brothers and Victor Mullen and Tony Martin and Frankie Lane and Ned Cole were singing in one realm, we had the Diamonds and the Drifters and the Vocaliers and the Five Willows and the Flamingos and the Spaniels and the Orioles and the Crows and the Clovers and the Sapphires and the Five Keys, and it went from there. But this was the original part before they really ripped off the black music, when it was still wee. Then you just go from there, whoever had the next part. It was nice. Everybody could sing every part because your voice was cracking anyway, right? Yeah, you could do them all. Okay, come on. Oh, shit, man. You're supposed to come in there, man. You go down the alphabet singing girls' names in a row, you know, just to have subject matter for songs.
4: Arlene, my dear, I love you with my heart.
5: Beatrice, my love, do it, do it, do it.
4: Clara, I'm a clown for you.
5: Deirdre, Deedee, Deedee, Deedee, Deedee, Deedee, Deedee, Deedee, Deedee.
2: He was tough, man. Edith and Ethel, none of them had good romantic sounds to them.
5: Ethel.
2: I was always waiting until they got down to Yolanda, man. I was going to be ready. I had Yolanda and Zoe. I could never figure out anything for X. Now we have Ms. Hollander.
6: You realize that Hitler only had one ball? A lot of people aren't aware of that. Hitler only had one ball. Well, actually, it was an undescended testicle, but what you see is what you got. Hitler only had one ball. People didn't know it at the time. People kept saying things like, Jesus, that Hitler, he must have a lot of balls, you know? No, one. He started all that shit on one ball. The British Army knew about it. British Army had a song for him. Hitler has only got one ball. Goering has two, but they are small. Himmler has something similar, but poor old Goebbels has no balls at all.
7: Ah! Ah! So, thank you. Well, so it's music you want. Well, by God, it's music you'll get, then. I'm a musical fella, and I like my music, and I like historical things about music, like that little Hitler anecdote. Things that are from musical history. Do you realize that the Mexican Hat Dance was written by two people? Nobody knows that. Two guys wrote the Mexican Hat Dance. The first guy wrote, ta-dan, ta-dan, ta-dan. And the second guy wrote, ta-dan, ta-dan, ta-dan. Think about it now. If it hadn't been for that second guy, the Mexican Hat Dance would have gone ta-dan, ta-dan, ta-dan, ta-dan, ta-dan, ta-dan, ta-dan, ta-dan, ta-dan, ta-dan, ta-dan, ta-dan. I would have turned the fucking thing off after about 18 minutes, to tell you the truth.
6: They were so happy with what they did, they went out to celebrate. And they met another guy, and he went... This is the kind of shit history is made of. Musical history. You know why I do these things? Because I'm a musical guy. I'm a music... Besides being a balloon fellow, I'm also a musical guy. I love music. I'm musical. See, I use that adjective for myself. I'm musical. I'm not musically talented. That's different. That's a distinction that's made. It's a distinction that's made usually by people who are musically talented. You've heard them. They'll say, is he talented? They'll say, oh, no. He's musical. That's me. I'm musical. It means if you hit me in the head with a pipe, I make a noise. And I'm like most people. I've written a few songs in my life. You know, I think a lot of people who are musical, you write a song. You might be lovesick or something. You write a little poem and you have a tune for it and you put it away and you don't show anybody. But I've written a few things. I wrote, if I give my heart to you, will you give me a receipt? I got you out of my heart, but I can't get you out of my apartment. Every time I sleep with you, I realize you're tall. What else? Well, I'll think of them, lots of them. I wrote one love song you might have heard of. Here's one you might have heard of, even. Kiss Me, I'm Coming. Do you remember that? Kiss me, I'm coming. Ah! And it goes on like that for about 8 minutes, hopefully. Yeah. I wrote another one. I wrote, nobody knows how I feel, so I keep it to myself. That's kind of nice, too. Also, I wrote a love song for fish. Can you imagine? I did. I wrote a love song for fish. Somebody had to. Mrs. Paul didn't give a shit. Swimming around nude in a tank full of fish sticks. I don't care for that lady. I wrote a nice love song for fish. It's called, lay some eggs in the sand and I'll squirt some jelly-like substance on them. Well, I found fish are very direct in their communications. Also, they'll dance to just about anything. I wrote a country song. I heard your reaction to the country question earlier. I wrote a country song. It's called Drinking Beer, Taking a Shit, and Passing Out. Well, you got to really be a country fan to like it. Also, you ain't been right to me, so I'm going to womp the piss out of you, but for some reason they won't play it on the FM stations. Oh, I'll get to the words. I got a longer list than seven by now, believe me. We'll get to that. That's at the end. Yeah. Something else, though, about some songs. This is my little musical break, and I kind of indulge myself, so you have to kind of go along with it. Instead of taking a real break and going out and lying down, I sort of just talk a little about music. I do folk music, too. I do folk songs, not hardcore folk music, you know, but I do sort of a crossover folk, kind of a pop folk, sort of a country pop folk, reggae, classical folk. Classical music is what sort of a boogie folk, you know what I mean? It's a nice kind of folk. I do one. Here's one that everybody loves. If I were a carpenter and you were a lady and I hit you with a hammer, would you think I was crazy? Broadway show, someone yelled, hey, George, how about a Broadway show tune? By God, I do them as well. Broadway show, here's one that everybody loves, especially you. Away out.

0: Well, it seemed like the way to handle things, one name for each phenomenon. Sometimes I do this, but not tonight, I hope. Okay. Certainly. What else? Wait a minute, I got a couple more songs before I get this out of my system. You know what pisses me off in music? No one can tell me the rest of the words to ta-ra-ra-boom-dee-ay. 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Everyone knows the beginning of the goddamn song. Everybody, in fact, people get cocky about the beginning. They go, ta-ra-ra-boom-dee-ay. Nobody knows the rest of it. One guy told me it's ta-ra-ra-boom-dee-ay. Did you get yours today? I got mine yesterday. That's why I walk this way. I don't think that's it. Another march they never taught me the ending to. Oh, the monkey wrapped his tail around the flagpole to see his asshole. Ta-da-da. And they leave you hanging there, you know, just like the goddamn monkey. Well, now that I got you in this martial mood, I always think of sports when I think about marches. I was in the band in high school, Cardinal Hayes Band. I love that shit. And I found out, yes, I played third trumpet. Third trumpet is the kind of thing where if you play it, you wouldn't recognize the goddamn song. I played third trumpet, and I found out very early in my high school marching band career that it is impossible to play the trumpet, read music, and march intelligently at the same time. So I said, fuck the first two, I'm going to march intelligently. Because people can see that from a distance. They can't tell if you're fucking up the music. They can, by God, see if you're going like this. So I marched like a, oh man, I marched good, but I wasn't playing shit, just going like that. That's the way you keep alive in the world, you have to make choices. All right. Now listen, I got a few more items of things that are pissing me off. And this one comes in the form of a question. Haven't we had about enough of this cigar-smoking shit in this country? Huh? Huh? Jesus. God. When is this going to end? When is this shit going to go away? When are these fat, arrogant, overpaid, overfed, overprivileged, overindulged, white-collar, business criminal, asshole cocksuckers gonna put out their cigars and move along to their next abomination? White pussy businessmen sucking on a big brown dick. That's all it is. That's all it is. It's all it ever was. Yeah. A big brown dick. Sigmund Freud said, sometimes a cigar is just a cigar. Oh yeah? Well, sometimes it's a big brown dick. With a fat, arrogant, white-collar business criminal asshole sucking on the wet end of it. But hey, the news is not all bad for me. Not all bad. You want to know the good part? Cancer of the mouth. Good. Fuck 'em. Makes me happy. It's an attractive disease. Goes nice with a cell phone. So light up, suspender man, and suck that smoke deep down into your empty suit and blow it out your ass, you fucking cocksucker. Now, thank you. Thank you. Hey.
1: Anything that we all do and we never talk about is funny, man. Have you ever been making out with someone and one of you has a snot that's whistling?
2: Jeez, I think we blew it out of tune on the climax, honey. Jeez.
3: Here's something I discovered was really more universal than I'd ever suspected. Well, maybe not. A little.

0: has no name. I call it the piss shiver. It's nature's way of shaking off. It goes back to the days when we didn't hold on to it. Sure. Isn't that funny how we say take a shit and take a piss? You don't take them, you leave them. I left a shit, Bill. Geez, where'd you leave it this time? Last year, the kids didn't find it till Easter.
1: I'm gonna take a shit.
0: Don't take one of mine. I only have three left and the weekend is coming up. Why don't you go home and take one of your own shits? I was always taking my shits. When I have to take a shit at the airport, I usually go in the handicapped stall. First of all, it's free, you know. Secondly, everything is bigger in there, man. Yeah, your feet don't even touch the ground, man. You feel like Shirley Temple. Man. Waiting for Raymond Burr. Let me in there. Belly noise. Gut rumblings. When your stomach is talking to you.
1: Your stomach is talking to you.
0: I think that's called borborygmy. I was told it was called borborygmy, which would be a good name for it.
2: Borborygmy. Mwanya.
0: That's a familiar one, right?
2: Did
0: you ever notice that one bubble sounds a lot like the last one did? It goes the same way, past the corn, around the peas, under the beef, over the gravy. One of the great times that your stomach does a lot of this orating is when you're sitting in the dentist's waiting room. Everything is quiet, man. You're reading Cuspid Annual. And your stomach is showing off. Or attracting attention. Saying things like,
2: "We're poor. We're poor."
0: And you try to shuffle the book and go. Did you ever belch and taste a hot dog you had 2 days ago? Hey, that was almost puke. It was a toss-up between puke and hot dog, yeah. In New York, if you spit in the subway, it's a $50 fine. Vomiting is free, man. Have you ever noticed that your whole sense of values changes when you're throwing up?
2: I don't care about my shoes!
0: Originally, this job was called Fool. Always want to put it down under occupation on a form, you know? Occupation, fool. I think I'd spell it with the final E just to piss him off. You know?
3: I understand your son's a fool, Mrs. Carlin.
0: America's fastest rising young fool. Well, in the old days, they were using the real thing. Folks who normally spend a lot of time in closets. And, well, there were jesters and there were buffoons. There were various kinds, but there were... just plain old... They were entertaining. I guess it happened by accident one night. The dancers were late or something.

0: Throw the fool out there. Hey, he's good. God damn. People always want to know how you get this job, how you get started. It's largely hereditary. And like everything else, environmental too. Being funny on the streets, that's a part of the start. Knowing you're funny when you're a kid. Street humor as opposed to school. In school it was easy. Being a class clown was really easy because people aren't allowed to laugh in school. It was nice because the other person got in trouble. The guy who laughed was the one that really got all the heat. Because he couldn't control himself and he'd burst out. You whip a quick face on Roger and look around like you're interested in the problem on the blackboard, and Roger's in trouble. Hey, Roger! Roger, there's nothing funny here outside. You could clear the room if you were good, man. Sometimes they'd cross you up, though, and they'd say, Roger's going to stand up and tell us all what's so funny, isn't he, Roger?
1: Roger.
0: So the street was a little harder. It was, part of it was like slip fights. It was just good to be funny, generally, in a tough neighborhood, if you weren't a big fighter dude. And you get tired of running a lot. It was good to be funny. If guys came around, it would save you from an ass kicking. If someone from another neighborhood came around, who's going to hit a guy, you know, and sitting there, don't hit him, man. It's bad luck to hit a guy like that, man. But slip fights, we had slip fights. You know, when adolescent boys, teenage boys are together, they're always putting each other down verbally. There's a running verbal battle. Chop fight, they call them in some place. Cutting, slip fight, we call them. And it started with the dozens, you know, talking about some places have rules when you're putting each other down. No mothers, man. Hey, no mothers, man. We didn't have that rule. We started right in with your mother. And worked from there. Hey, where'd you go last night? I was out with your mother, man. Ah! There was always one guy whose mother had died, remember? And I don't know. What do you mean, mother's dead, man? I forgot, man. That originated in black street culture as the dozens, or capping on somebody, signifying the dozens, playing the dozens. You want to play the dozens? Well, the dozens is a game, but the way I fuck your mother is a goddamn shame.
2: Something else I'm getting tired of is all this stupid bullshit we have to listen to all the time about children. It's all you hear in this country. Children, help the children. What about the children? Save the children. You know what I say? Fuck the children. Fuck them. They're getting entirely too much attention. And I know what you're thinking. You say, Jesus, he's not going to attack children, is he? Yes, he is. He's going to attack children. And remember, this is Mr. Conductor talking. I know what I'm talking about. I know what I'm talking about. And I also know all you single dads and soccer moms who think you're such fucking heroes aren't gonna like this, but somebody's gotta tell you for your own good, your children are overrated and overvalued. You've turned them into little cult objects. You have a child fetish, and it's not healthy. And don't give me that weak shit, well, I love my children. Fuck you. Everybody loves their children. Doesn't make you special. John Wayne Gacy loved his children. Kept them all right out in the yard near the garage. That's not what I'm talking about. What I'm talking about is this constant mindless yammering in the media, this neurotic fixation that says somehow everything has to revolve around children. It's completely out of balance. Listen, there are a couple of things about kids you have to remember. First of all, they're not all cute, okay? Yeah, in fact, if you look at them closely, some of them are rather unpleasant looking. And a lot of them don't smell very good either, all right? Some of the really little ones seem to have kind of a sour milk and urine combination going on. So stay with me on this. The sooner you face it, the better off you're going to be. Second premise, not all children are smart and clever. Got that? Kids are like any other group of people. A few winners, a whole lot of losers. There are a lot of loser kids out there who simply aren't going anywhere. And you can't save them all. You can't save them all. You got to let them go. You got to cut them loose. You got to stop overprotecting them because you're making them too soft. Today's kids are way too soft. For one thing, there's too much emphasis on safety. Childproof medicine bottles, fireproof pajamas, child restraints, car seats, and helmets. Baseball, bicycle, skateboard helmets. Kids have to wear helmets now for everything but jerking off. Grown-ups have taken all the fun out of being a kid just to save a few thousand lives. It's pathetic. It's pathetic. What's happening is... All right, what's happening... You know what it is? These baby boomers, these soft, fruity baby boomers, are raising an entire generation of soft, fruity kids who aren't even allowed to have hazardous toys, for Christ's sakes. Hazardous toys. Shit, whatever happened to natural selection? Survival of the fittest. The kid who swallows too many marbles doesn't grow up to have kids of his own. Simple as that. Simple. Nature knows best. We're saving entirely too many lives in this country of all ages. Nature should be allowed to do its job of killing off the weak and sickly and ignorant people without interference from airbags and batting helmets. Just think of it as passive eugenics. Now, here's another example of overprotection. Did you ever notice on the TV news, every time some guy with an AK-47 strolls onto a schoolyard and kills three or four kids and a couple of teachers, the next day, the school is overrun with counselors and psychiatrists and grief counselors and trauma therapists trying to help the children cope. Shit, when I was in school, someone came to our school and killed three or four of us. We went right on with our arithmetic. 35 classmates minus 4... equals 31. We were tough. I say if kids can handle the violence at home, they ought to be able to handle the violence in school. I'm not worried about guns in school. You know what I'm waiting for? Guns in church. That's gonna be a lot of fun. And it'll happen, you watch. Some nut will go fucking ape shit in the church and they'll refer to him as a disgruntled worshiper. Here's another bunch of ignorant shit. School uniforms, bad theory. The idea that if kids wear uniforms to school, it helps keep order. Don't these schools do enough damage making all these kids think alike? Now they're gonna get them to look alike too? And it's not a new idea. I first saw it in old newsreels from the 1930s, but it was hard to understand because the narration was in German. All right. One more. Thank you. One more item about children, and that is this superstitious nonsense that blames tobacco companies for kids who smoke. Listen, kids don't smoke because a camel in sunglasses tells them to. They smoke for the same reasons adults do, because it relieves anxiety and depression. And you'd be anxious and depressed, too, if you had to put up with these pathetic, insecure, striving, anal, yuppie parents who enroll you in college before you're old enough to know which side of the playpen smells the worst. And then they fill you full of Ritalin and drag you all over town in search of meaningless structure. Little League, Cub Scouts, swimming, soccer, karate, piano, bagpipes, watercolors, witchcraft, glass blowing, and dildo practice. They even have play dates, for Christ's sakes. Playing is now done by appointment. Whatever happened to you show me your wee-wee and I'll show you mine? Hey, no wonder kids smoke. It helps. Not as much as weed, but hey, you can't have everything. You know it's true. Parents are burning these kids out on structure. I think every day all children should have 3 hours of daydreaming. Just daydreaming. That, you could use a little of it yourself, by the way. Just sit at the window, stare at the clouds. It's good for you. If you want to know how you can help your children, leave them the fuck alone. There you go. Thank you all very much. Now, what am I talking about? Okay.
1: The first time the child hears lyrics are nursery rhymes. And they hear them at that much more gathering age, all through 0 through 5. And that's their first introduction to bizarre behavior. You've thought about your nursery rhymes?
0: Quite a gang we had in there. They're all on obvious various drug experiences. Each of them has his or her fave. I got to thinking of this one night when the word Snow White just passed my mind. I thought, Snow White, right? Try to figure, you know. I didn't know whether it was smack or coke, and I thought, well, can't be smack, too much housework to do with those 7 little devils around. Something to pep you up, something to make you want to wash the garage. A little something for the nose. The 7 dwarves were each on different little trips. Happy was into grass and grass alone. Just a little, occasionally some hash, make a holiday for him. Hey,
3: hey, thanks, man. Hey, down here, man, punk.
0: Happy, that's all he did. Sleepy was into reds. Grumpy, too much speed. Sneezy was a full-blown coke freak. Doc was a connection. Dopey was into everything. Any old orifice will do for Dopey. He's always got his arm out and his leg up. And then, the one we always forget, because he was bashful. Bashful didn't use drugs. He was paranoid on his own. Didn't need any help on that ladder. Other people in those nursery rhymes. Old King Cole, figure what they did. Old King Cole was a merry old soul, and a merry old soul was he. He called for his pipe, he called for his bowl. I guess we all know about old King Cole.
4: He wanted to get high and listen to the fiddlers.
0: Hansel and Gretel discovered the gingerbread house about 45 minutes after they discovered the mushrooms.
3: Hey, I see it too.
0: Mary, Mary, quite contrary, how does your garden grow? It's rather an obvious one. Silver bells and cockle shells and 1.5 acres of killer shit. Little Jack Horner sat in the corner, eating his Christmas pie, stuck in his thumb and pulled out a plum and said,
3: holy shit, am I high.
0: Mary had a little Graham, no. Mary had a little lamb, its stash was white as snow. And everywhere that Mary went, they both enjoyed a blow. Little Miss Muffet sat on the tuffet eating her curds and whey. Along came a spider and sat down beside her, and they rapped for about 1.5 hours. Goldilocks was a speed freak looking for a place to crash. It's obvious. Who else would go to a bear's house? And you notice she didn't eat much, right? Little porridge right in the sack. I know what's happening.

Thank you all. Thank you. Been a little while since I've been here, and a couple of things have happened in that time. I'd like to talk a little bit about the war in the Persian Gulf. Big doings in the Persian Gulf. You know my favorite part of that war? It's the first war we ever had that was on every channel plus cable. And the war got good ratings, too, didn't it? Got good ratings. Well, we like war. We like war. We're a warlike people. We like war because we're good at it. You know why we're good at it? Because we get a lot of practice. This country's only 200 years old, and already we've had 10 major wars. We average a major war every 20 years in this country, so we're good at it. And it's a good thing we are. We're not very good at anything else anymore. Huh? Can't build a decent car. Can't make a TV set or a VCR worth a fuck. Got no steel industry left. Can't educate our young people. Can't get health care to our old people. But we can bomb the shit out of your country, all right. Huh? We can bomb the shit out of your country, all right. Especially if your country is full of brown people. Oh, we like that, don't we? That's our hobby. That's our new job in the world, bombing brown people. Iraq, Panama, Grenada, Libya, you got some brown people in your country. Tell them to watch the fuck out, or we'll goddamn bomb them. Well, when's the last white people you can remember that we bombed? Can you remember the last white? Can you remember any white people we've ever bombed? The Germans, those are the only ones, and that's only because they were trying to cut in on our action. They wanted to dominate the world. Bullshit, that's our fucking job. That's our fucking job. Now we only bomb brown people. Not because they're trying to cut in on our action, just because they're brown. Now you probably noticed I don't feel about that war the way we were told we were supposed to feel about that war, the way we were ordered and instructed by the United States government to feel about that war. You see, I tell you, my mind doesn't work that way. I got this real moron thing I do, it's called thinking. And I'm not a very good American because I like to form my own opinions. I don't just roll over when I'm told to. Sad to say, most Americans just roll over on command. Not me. I have certain rules I live by. My first rule, I don't believe anything the government tells me. Nothing. Zero. Nope. And I don't take very seriously the media or the press in this country, who in the case of the Persian Gulf War were nothing more than unpaid employees of the Department of Defense, and who most of the time function as kind of an unofficial public relations agency for the United States government. So I don't listen to them, I don't really believe in my country, and I gotta tell you folks, I don't get all choked up about yellow ribbons and American flags. I consider them to be symbols, and I leave symbols to the symbol-minded. Me? I look at war a little bit differently. To me, war is a lot of prick-waving, okay? Simple thing, that's all it is. War is a whole lot of men standing out in a field waving their pricks at one another. Men are insecure about the size of their dicks, and so they have to kill one another over the idea. That's what all that asshole jock bullshit is all about. That's what all that adolescent, macho, male posturing and strutting in bars and locker rooms is all about. It's called dick fear. Men are terrified that their pricks are inadequate, and so they have to compete with one another to feel better about themselves. And since war is the ultimate competition, basically men are killing each other in order to improve their self-esteem. You don't have to be a historian or a political scientist to see the bigger dick foreign policy theory at work. It sounds like this. What? They have bigger dicks? Bomb them! And, of course, the bombs and the rockets and the bullets are all shaped like dicks. It's a subconscious need to project the penis into other people's affairs.

0: So, as far as I'm concerned, that whole thing in the Persian Gulf was nothing more than a big prick-waving dick fight. In this particular case, Saddam Hussein had questioned the size of George Bush's dick. And George Bush had been called a wimp for so long. Wimp rhymes with limp. George has been called a wimp for so long that he has to act out his manhood fantasies by sending other people's children to die. Even the name Bush. Even the name Bush is related to the genitals without being the genitals. A bush is a sort of passive secondary sex characteristic. Now, if this man's name had been George Boner, well, he might have felt a little bit better about himself and we wouldn't have had any trouble over there in the first place. This whole country has a manhood problem. Big manhood problem in the USA. You can tell from the language we use. Language always gives you away. What did we do wrong in Vietnam? We pulled out. Huh? Not a very manly thing to do, is it? When you're fucking people, you gotta stay in there and fuck them good. Fuck them all the way. Fuck them till the end. Fuck them to death. Fuck them to death. Fuck them to death. Stay in there and keep fucking them until they're all dead. We left a few women and children alive in Vietnam, and we haven't felt good about ourselves since. That's why in the Persian Gulf, George Bush had to say, "This will not be another Vietnam." He actually used these words. He said, "This time we're going all the way." Imagine an American president using the sexual slang of a 13-year-old to describe his foreign policy. If you want to know what happened in the Persian Gulf, just remember the names of the two men who were running that war. Dick Cheney and Colin Powell. Somebody got fucked in the ass. Thank you. Thank you. Thank you very much.
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2: Then there are some things you don't want to hear. Some things you just flat don't want to hear. You don't want to come home from work and hear,
3: "Honey, remember how we told the children never to play on the railroad tracks?"
2: You don't want to be sitting in your doctor's office and hear this, "Well, Jim, there's no reason why you shouldn't live another 20 to 30 years. However, you will be bleeding constantly from both eyes." Here's something I don't want to hear. "I'm pregnant, you're the father, and I'm going to kill all three of us." Calm down, have some dip.
3: "Honey, it's the police. They have a search warrant, and the 300 kilos of cocaine are still sitting out in the living room."
2: Here's something nobody wants to hear. Nobody wants to hear this. Try to think back to when this was appropriate to your life. You and your fiancé have been invited to your mom and dad's house for dinner for the first time. Halfway through dinner, your fiancé stands up and says,
3: "I'll be right back. I gotta take a dump."
2: There seems to be no really genteel way of announcing publicly a dump. And frankly, I'm not impressed with people who tell me what they're going to do when they go to the bathroom in the first place. Doesn't that bother you, people who announce that, "I'll be right back, I'm going to take a shit"? Never mind! Do what you have to do and leave me out of it. And don't describe it when you come back. Boy, you should have seen. Never mind! It set off the smoke alarm. Never mind!

What a crowd. What a crowd. How beautiful. Beautiful. No kidding. And you know me, I love crowds, you know that. I mean, when I was a kid, my house was always crowded, always people around. You know, I come from a big old-fashioned, hard-working, stupid family. That's what I come from. What a dumb family I got. Well, last week I looked up my family tree, two dogs were using it. I don't know. I'll tell you, lately nothing's going right, you know? I mean, I'm gaining weight, I can't stay on a diet. Last week I went nuts, I tried the rice diet. You're kidding? Between meals, kept folding my shirts. I mean, I can't relax, you know? The other night, my nightclub, I felt like having a few drinks, and over to the bartender, I said, surprise me. He showed me a naked picture of my wife. I tell you, last week was a rough week for me. I broke up my psychiatrist, too, last week. He told me I'm going crazy. I said to him, if you don't mind, like a second opinion. He said, all right, you're ugly too. And then he told me to lay in a couch face down. I tell you, when I was a kid, I knew it was ugly. When I was born, the doctor, he smacked my mother. And my old man, he made me feel ugly. Boy, on Halloween, he sent me out as is. He did a lot of things, my old man. One year he tried to make me a poster boy for birth control. I tell you, I went through a lot of things when I was a kid. You know, the kids all made fun of me. Made fun of my cousin, too. They called him Four Eyes. And later on, they got glasses. Then they called him Eight Eyes. I tell you, my block, the kids were tough. All over my face, I had pimples. And they used to grab me and play Connect the Dots. I tell you, sometimes I can't take it no more. I mean, I don't get no respect at all. Well, every time I get in an elevator, the operator says the same thing to me. Basement. That's the same thing, my own house, no respect. My boy's birthday last week, had a little party, brought out the cake, the kid blew out all the candles. I said to him, I hope your wish comes true. He said, if it does, that's the last time you'll watch me blow out candles. What a smart kid I got. My wife, she's no better than the rest of them, my wife. I mean, with my wife, how do you think I feel? I mean, she kisses a dog on her lips and she won't drink from my glass. And I tell you, the first time I made love to my wife, that was a beauty, too. And I got curious. And I said to her, how many guys been before this? And she looked at me. She said, not enough to make up for this.

0: Great, great crowd.
1: Great crowd, huh?
0: Great, beautiful people out there. Yeah. You know? Beautiful night, you know. How you been, Johnny?
1: I'm fine, Rodney. You told me back in makeup you had a cold, but it didn't bother you. Does it bother you? It doesn't seem to bother you working.
0: Well, it's a cold always bothers you. No one knows it when you have a cold, but it bothers you, you know. Yeah. It bothers the person who, what do you want to do, a dramatic lecture here in a cold? No, cold jokes at all.
1: Maybe it's the swine flu or something.
0: I got the shot, too. I took the shot. Did you know? Oh, yeah, the doctor gave me the shot and back in New York when I was working at a club there. The club is still there. Things are going good. 7 years now, Dangerfields, you know, 7 years. And things are going real good, you know. I finally paid off the ice machine. Real good. But it's always nice to come out here. You got such beautiful girls here in California. Lovely girls, boy, oh boy, I tell you. Lovely girls.
1: Yeah, they are.
0: The last time I was out here, I met a beautiful girl. She was a fortune teller, you know.
1: Oh?
0: And she read my palm and asked me for $5. And then she read my mind and asked me for $50. Now, I'll tell you what, girls, you're going to watch yourself, Jenny. You're
1: going to
0: watch yourself with girls. Met a girl last week, told me she was Scorpio. Found out she spent 4 years under Leo. You gotta watch yourself. Well, let's not. It's enough about girls,
1: enough
0: okay?
1: About girls,
0: no,
1: huh?
0: Girls will eat the sex. Don't you hear today? Sex. I'll tell you the truth, Johnny. With sex, I had it up to here. Not lately, though, you know. I gotta call. You gotta count your blessings, though,
1: yeah.
0: Johnny. You gotta count your blessings.
1: That's
0: I'm doing okay today. I've been broke all my life, you know.
1: You got a little money now, huh?
0: I'm doing okay, holding my own, doing all right, you know what I mean? But I was a kid, I had nothing. I was poor.
1: Oh,
0: was I poor when I was a kid? You got no idea. I was so poor, my rich uncle died in the will. I owed him
1: $20. That's poor.
0: My uncle, he was a lazy guy, though. Ooh, was he lazy? Oh, gee. He was so lazy, he married a girl who was pregnant. He was lazy. That's too lazy. Lazy's no good. It's not healthy. And that's the whole thing, health.
1: Health's important.
0: Got to take care of your health, Johnny. Your health. I'm getting old. I got to watch myself, really.
1: Yeah.
0: I'm getting old. And it's so tough to get old to take care of yourself. I mean, I know I'm getting old.
1: Huh?
0: But the last time I was in Las Vegas, I played a slot machine. Three prunes came up.
1: That's a tip off. What's your doctor friend tell you to do?
0: My doctor friend?
1: Yeah.
0: We'll get to him later on.
1: Oh, I see. Don't want to talk about him now, huh?
0: We'll get to the doctor. You know, we got a few things to say about him, too. But the thing is, you got to meet the right people.
1: Right people are important.
0: I meet the wrong people, Johnny. I always meet the wrong... Last week, I met the Surgeon General. He offered me a cigarette. You got to do what my friend the doctor does. You mean Dr. Vinnie Boombox?
1: That's the one.
0: Yeah, Dr.
1: Vinnie Boombox.
0: He keeps away from people. Goes out in his boat alone, stays in his boat, and is all his writing on a boat. Wait, in fact, his new book is all about boats.
1: Oh, what's it called?
0: Oh, great book. It's called Should a Man Buy a Yacht If His Girlfriend Laughs at His Dinghy?
1: I think I read that.
0: It's a great book. It's coming up soon. It's a very fine book. You know? I can't relax. That's my trouble.
1: Really?
0: I can't relax.
1: Tense, all tense, huh?
0: It's always tense. Can't relax.
1: Tense.
0: I got a dog home, drives me nuts, too, I tell you. I got a dog. My dog makes me feel like I'm dirty, you know? And he jumps in my bed and then he smells it for an hour before he lays down. Tell you, my dog, I can't figure him out.
1: Yeah.
0: And the other night, I took him for a walk the other night.
1: Yeah.
0: He did number three. I don't know. Pick a topic, Johnny. What do you want to talk about? I gotta tell you, you gotta relax, though. I don't sleep good at all lately myself.
1: Trouble
0: I don't sleep.
1: Zombie?
0: I tell you, I don't sleep. Dreams every night.
1: Now, what
0: had
1: you
0: a bad
1: about?
0: Dream last night.
1: Oh, what was that about?
0: Well, last night, I took a walk down memory lane.
1: Uh-huh.
0: And my wife was working it. It was a very, very bad dream.
1: Well, that's
0: very bad dream.
1: That can make you wake up.
0: Oh,
1: yeah.
0: I woke right up. I tell you, my wife, she drives me nuts anyway. Always wants me to take her out to classy restaurants.
1: Oh.
0: I don't like them. They're too fancy. You want to go to the men's room? It never says men's room. They got signs like Romeo, Juliet, Anthony, Cleopatra. If you don't know your history, you end up with a kidney condition. You know, but I'll tell you, nobody has it easy in life, Johnny.
1: That's right.
0: Nobody. I talk to people all over the place. Nobody. A lot of people, I feel sorry for short people.
1: Why is that?
0: Well, when it rains, they're the last ones to know about it.
1: I see.
0: Oh, I tell you, sometimes around short people, I get very uncomfortable. Very.
1: Very uncomfortable.
0: Like the last
1: people?
0: Time I went to a health spa,
1: mm-hmm.
0: I was standing there naked, and a very short guy told me I looked terrific. Very short guy.
1: In a health spa, naked.
0: I'm happy he didn't shake hands with me, I tell you. That's a good line. Wish I had more.
1: We'll be right back. Stay where you are.
2: Here's another horrifying aspect of American culture, the pussification the continued pussification of the American male in the form... Yeah, all right. In the form of Harley Davidson theme restaurants. What the fuck is going on here? Harley Davidson used to mean something. It stood for biker attitude. Grimy outlaws and their sweaty mamas full of beer and crank, rolling around on Harleys looking for a good time, destroying property, raping teenagers, and killing policemen. All very necessary activities, by the way. But now, theme restaurants and this soft shit obviously didn't come from hardcore bikers. It came from these weekend motorcyclists, these fraudulent two-day-a-week motherfuckers who have their bikes trucked into Sturgis, South Dakota for the big rally and then ride around like they just come in off the road. Dentists and bureaucrats and pussy boy software designers getting up on a Harley because they think it makes them cool. Well, hey, skeezix, you ain't cool. You're fucking chilly. And chilly ain't never been cool.
3: Here's Johnny Badcheck's song from the Elmo prison movie. Your wives are having sex with other men. Your wives.

0: smoke your cigarettes, and then they fuck your wives. And then they fuck your wives. Thank you very much.
1: Have you ever been in a serious social situation when you suddenly realize you have to pull the underwear out of the crack in your ass? You take this woman to be your lawful wedded wife. Huh? Who, her? Oh, hell yeah. Well, it's one of life's little moments, isn't it? It's one of those little moments you have to deal with at the time. You've got to get in there and clear that thing out. You've got to rescue your underwear. There's a letter in your mailbox. That's right. You ever been at a really loud party? I mean, a good loud party where the music is playing too loud and everybody is talking too loudly, and in order to be heard, even by the person standing right next to you, you've got to be screaming at the top of your lungs. But every now and then at a party, it seems as though everyone shuts up at the same time, and only your voice can be heard. Right, I know! Well, what I'm gonna do, I'm gonna have my testicles laminated. Life's little moments. You ever been talking to someone and you laugh through your nose and blow a snot on your shirt? And you have to just kind of keep talking, you know, and make believe it's part of the design. Works all right if you're wearing a Hawaiian shirt, but otherwise they're gonna notice. Ed, you got a big snot on your shirt. Some guys are really cruel, you know. And some of these things are not even your fault. These little things that happen, you didn't cause the situation. A lot of times you're the victim. You walk into some situation and suddenly you're the one who's taking all the heat. Not your fault. Give you an example of the kind of thing I mean. Do you ever meet somebody and you go to shake the guy's hand and you suddenly realize he doesn't have a complete hand? And you gotta make believe it feels great. Right? You can't go, ah! Ah! Ah! You can't do that. It's not even an option. You gotta hang in there and say, hi. Hey, swell hand. Give me three. Three, yo! Not your fault. You didn't cause that. You weren't even there when it happened to the guy.

0: destroyed forever. And you'll never be back.
1: Now this next thing is about the English language. It's about little expressions we use, we all say, and the little sayings and expressions that we use all the time, most of us, and we never really seem to examine these expressions very carefully at all. We just sort of say these things as if they really made sense. Like, legally drunk. Well, if it's legal, what's the fucking problem? Hey, leave my friend alone, officer. He's legally drunk. You know you can stick it. Why do we always assume everyone knows where they can stick it? Suppose you don't know. Suppose you're a new guy. You have absolutely no idea where to stick it. I think there ought to be a government booklet entitled Where to Stick It. Now that I think of it, I believe there is a government booklet like that. They send it to you on April 15th. Undisputed heavyweight champion. Well, if it's undisputed, what's all the fighting about? It's the quiet ones you gotta watch. You know that one, eh? Every time you see a story about a serial killer on TV, what do? They bring on the neighbor. And the neighbor says, well, he was always very quiet. And someone in the room says, it's the quiet ones you gotta watch. This sounds to me like a very dangerous assumption. I will bet you anything that while you're watching a quiet one, a noisy one will fucking kill you. Suppose you're in a bar and one guy's sitting over on the side reading a book, not bothering anybody. Another guy's standing up at the front with a machete, banging it on the bar, saying, I'll kill the next motherfucker who comes in here. Who are you gonna watch? You're goddamn right. Lock them up and throw away the key. This is really stupid. Where are you going to throw the key? Right out in front of the jail? His friends will find it. How far can you throw a key? 50, 60 feet the most. Even if you lay it flat on its side like that and you scale it, what do you get? An extra 10 feet, tops. This is a stupid idea, needs to be completely rethought. Down the tubes. Get that one a lot. People say, the country is going down the tubes. What tubes? Have you seen any tubes? Where are these tubes? And where do they go? And how come there's more than one tube? It would seem to me, one country, one tube. What, does every state all of a sudden have to have its own tube now? One tube is all you need. But a tube that big, somebody would have seen it by now. Somebody would have said, hey, Joey, look at the fucking tube. Big ass fucking tube over here. You never hear that. You know why? No tubes. We don't have tube one. We are essentially tubeless. Takes the cake. You know? Say, boy, he really takes the cake. Where? Where do you take a cake? To the movies? You know where I would take a cake? Down to the bakery to see the other cakes. And how come he takes the cake? How come he don't take the pie? Pie is easier to carry than the cake. Easy as pie. Hey, wait. Cake is not too hard to carry either. Piece of cake. The greatest thing since sliced bread. So this is it, huh, folks? Couple of 100,000 years. The fucking pyramids, for Christ's sakes. Panama Canal, the Great Wall of China. Even a lava lamp. To me, is greater than sliced bread. What's so great about sliced bread? You got a knife, you got a loaf of bread, slice the fucking thing!
2: and get on with your life.
1: Out walking the streets. You know, guy gets a parole. They say, now instead of being in prison, this guy is out walking the streets. How do we know? Maybe the guy's home banging the babysitter. Not everybody gets a parole is out walking the fucking streets. A lot of times they steal a car, you know. And we ought to be glad. Thank God he stole a car. At least he's not out walking the streets. Fine and dandy. That's an old-fashioned one, isn't it, yeah? Say to a guy, how are you? He says, fine and dandy. Not me. I never say that. You know how come? Because I'm never both of those things at the same time. Sometimes I'm fine, not dandy. Close to dandy. Approaching dandy. In the vicinity of dandyhood. Not quite fully dandy. Other times, I am indeed highly dandy. However, not fine. One time, 1965, August, for about an hour. I was both fine and dandy at the same time. But nobody asked me how I was. And I could have told him. I could have said to the person, fine and dandy. I consider it a lost opportunity. Walking papers. You know, guy gets fired. He said, geez, poor guy. Well, they give him his walking papers today. Did you ever get any walking papers? Seriously? Believe me, in my life, I got fired a lot of times.
2: You can tell.
1: Never got any walking papers. Never got a pink slip either. You know what I would get? A guy would come around to my desk and say, get the fuck out of here! You don't need paper for that. It's like the Riot Act. The Riot Act. They keep telling you they're going to read that to you. Have you heard this thing at all? Especially when you're a kid, they threaten you. You wait till your father comes home, he's going to read you the Riot Act. Tell him I already read it myself. And I didn't like it either. I consider it wordy and poorly thought out. He wants to read me something. How about the Gentleman's Guide to the Golden Age of Blowjobs? More than happy. I bet you say that sometimes, don't you? Once in a while, you say to somebody, oh, I'd be more than happy to do that. How can you be more than happy? To me, this sounds like a dangerous mental condition. We had to put Dave in the mental home. He was, more than happy. One more of these. In your own words. People say that to you. You know, when you hear that a lot in a classroom or in a courtroom, they'll say to you, tell us, in your own words. Do you have your own words? Hey, I'm using the ones everybody else has been using. Next time they tell you to say something in your own words, say, Nick Flutch Blarney Quando Flu.
3: Fucking Walter Cronkite, I'm glad he's leaving, because I don't believe that shit he does, man. Walter Cronkite. This is Walter Cronkite. What's oil is? You ever hear the way he says the word oil? Oil, I think, has one syllable. It's sort of, but it's oil. He says oil. Listen to that. Not making fun of Walter. Yes, I am. Oil. Well, the oil fields today and the oil companies and the oil industry and the oil prices. That's the way it is. Walter Cronkite.
4: Bullshit, Walter. That's not the way it is.
3: The anti-nuclear thing, they call me up a lot. The Anti-Nuclear Alliance, or whatever they're called, some different groups. You know, I'm sympathetic. They call, they say, we're against nuclear energy. I say, shit, got none at my house. We got rid of everything, you know? As soon as I heard it was dangerous, I said, honey, let's get rid of all this shit. Got rid of all that nuclear washing machine we had. Nuclear fan. All we got left, I think, is them nuclear Christmas tree lights. But God, the kids love them so much, you know. We'll probably hang on to them and take the risk.
4: So you know when you're watching the news at home, don't you hope when you watch the news that you'll be dead when all the really weird shit begins to happen on the planet? Yes, when the strange, you say, oh shit, I hope I'm not 70 and I can't run, you know? Because it's going to get weird, you know? In the post-atomic age, after the first accident that a terrorist has with this little device he thought he knew how to run, that London goes away, and then all the shit goes down, and it's no gas, no heat, no steam, and electricity's only 4 hours a day. And roving bands of maniacs. That's what I think about, man.
3: You're going to be sitting at home. You think everything's cool. We have still have a lot of spaghetti. And we stuff we buried, honey. We had the lead shield over the canned peas. We've still got water. The dog is dead. We can eat him and everything's going to be fine. When your mother's, you know, when she gets over that shit, we'll be okay. There's plenty of iodine, you know, and you're really trying to do. And comes a knock on the door. And it's a roving band of maniacs that have come to see if you have any stuff they might need. Oh, my goodness, yes. All the different groups of maniacs, too. Different kinds of maniacs. First of all the prisons will empty. And we'll have the roving bands of prisoner maniacs with their own special brand of party. And there'll be the Hell's Angels who haven't been in prison but have been out practicing anyway. And then there'll be, well, there'll be my group, the Scotch-Irish maniacs, who'll have found, right, they'll have found enough supply of spirits to get them across the continent several times without sleep. Yeah, and the Vikings will come around again. Should be strange. I don't really have anything to say about that, except about this country in general, that I do feel one thing. I feel happy about this country. I'm proud of, and it makes me feel good. It's the thing I love the most about my country, and it's that no matter where you are in this country, any city at all, you can walk in someplace and buy a Mounds bar. I just like that. The country will really be in trouble when we have a president named Lucky. Imagine a guy named Lucky winning the presidency. Lucky Wismore. Holy shit, President Lucky. Well, we could have used a couple of lucky presidents, you know. Nixon seemed like a lot of people got mad because Nixon never admitted his guilt. That's all I wanted to mention. I think it would be nice if he would at least come out and admit that at least he was a real prick most of the time, you know. He wasn't guilty. I'm not a crook. I am not a crook, but I was a prick most of the time. I just like to hear that somehow, you know? Dun, dun, dun.
5: Remember that? Do you still do that? Dun, dun, dun. Don't lose that, man. Dun, dun. Remember when you were a kid on a hot day, nobody was around, nothing to do? Dun, dun, dun. I'll still do it, man. I push the button in the elevator. Dun, dun. Watch the numerals going up. Yeah, otherwise that's all wasted time, you know? Elevators, nothing to do in the elevator except not look at the other guy. Right? Stare at your shoes. I play spy at the airport. Do you ever do that? I believe in using that kind.

That second half is the best part of the swallow, you know? There are two parts. A lot of people don't realize two parts to the swallow. The first one, that kind of bubbly sound, is when you pour some in your mouth, your throat closes up. Because your throat doesn't trust your mouth, man. Your throat knows your mouth is crazy and will do anything. So your throat is kind of a monitor, and you pour something in your mouth, your throat says, hold on, let's check that stuff out. And the brain goes, ding, ding, ding, ding, ding, ding, ding, ding, ding. Looks okay to me, let her go. Listen again for the two parts, and especially that second one, which is kind of like going home. That was a goodie. The kids had rules to live up to, but most of the rules were tough. They had some good rules, you know, I don't mean to put them all down. Parents had some pretty good rules. No running with the scissors. It's one I never disobeyed. It made sense to me. This big mother will go right through me. What are you doing? I'm not running with the scissors. For one thing, they had a couple more good rules. They had another one, no sticking your head out of the high-speed railroad train window. Say, goddamn, Dad, good rule. Doesn't want our heads chopped off. Fantastic, Dad. But then they had some dumb rules. No running in the hall. Where are we gonna run? In the rooms? Gonna keep turning in the rooms, man. Can't get up any speed at all, man. Shit. Hallways were made for runners, man. The hallway sprint. I'm trying to take that quick right into the last room before you crash into the statue of the Sacred Heart, man. Blow everybody. Blow the whole feast day. They had another dumb rule, no singing at the table. Why not? One guy with a bad voice fucked it up for everybody else. No singing at the table. How about humming? No. By extension, humming and whistling are included. There's no such rule as no screaming at the top of your lungs at the table. That'd be good to try that. Show me the rule. You could stand right next to the table and sing your ass off. Just don't sit down, man, that's it. I'm standing near the table to ring dinner and I'm singing and it isn't even covered by your rule. Sit down, you. That was your middle name, you. Come here, you.

I'm all right now, but last week I was in rough shape, you know? I mean, last week I bought a Whirlpool for my bath. So far, I lost three of my best ships. Are you okay? Last week, nothing went right. I bought a waterbed. There were two Cuban guys swimming in it looking for Florida. I tell you, people are nuts, you know? My dentist, too, another beauty of my dentist, he found a new way to hide his bad breath. He holds up his arms. I tell you, all I mean is wise guys. When I checked in a hotel, I asked the bellhop to handle my bag. He started to feel up my wife. I said to him, I said, hey, buddy, who told you could play around my wife? He said, everybody. I tell her, my wife, I can never relax, you know? I told her our kid is spoiled. She told me a lot of kids smell that way. She's a lousy cook.

too, she can't cook at all. 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My old wife, she don't go for me either. Not a good-looking guy. Well, Halloween, I open the front door, kids give me candy. Are you kidding? I know I'm ugly. My dog found out we look alike. He killed himself. I was an ugly kid, too. My old man took me to the zoo. The guy at the gate thanked him for returning me. And I was a very ugly kid. Every time my old man wanted sex, my mother showed him my picture. A very ugly kid. In my sandbox, the cat kept covering me up all the time, you know? Well, when I was a kid, nobody was nice. I was 6 years old. I found out there's no such thing as Alpo baby food. I mean, and nobody was nice. My mother never breastfed me. She told me she liked me as a friend. I mean, I had her rough. I told my old man I'm sick and tired of running around in circles. He got mad. He nailed down my other foot. I mean, that's a story of my life. No respect. I don't get no respect at all. Are you kidding? You're not easy. You're not easy. You're kidding. No respect at all. Well, when I was born, the doctor told my mother I did all I could, but he pulled through anyway, you know? I don't get no respect from anyone. Well, last week my house was on fire. My wife told the kids, be quiet, you wake up daddy. Hey, over to Hollywood. That's my end of my spot. Okay, I'll see you now.

0: How you doing? You?
1: Fine, oh, thank
2: you. Good to see you. Whatever.
0: It was okay. How you doing? All
2: I'm
0: right?
2: I'm doing fine.
0: Good, good, good.
2: I've seen you for a while.
0: I've been around.
2: Yeah.
0: I've been keeping busy, you know, running around a bit.
2: Huh?
0: Yeah, I'll be back in New York tomorrow at my club for Thursday, Friday, and Saturday, and I'll be in the Riviera Hotel July 31st for a week, and I'm going out to Green Bay, Wisconsin, to Carlton West. I'll be over there.
2: Yeah.
0: And Wisconsin.
2: You're busy.
0: It's nice out there, you know?
2: Yeah.
0: You come from Nebraska. It's
2: that's
0: nice.
2: Right.
0: Midwest is nice.
2: You like the Midwest, huh?
0: Yeah, I wish I came Midwest sometimes, you know? Midwest. I lived in a nice, small, adjusted town, you know? I had a wooden frame house with a screen door in the back of the kitchen. My brother and sister were Marianne and Biff. And Dad was vice president of the bank, worked there for 30 years, very adjusted man, Dad. Never smokes, drinks, or gambles, you know? Then you read about these guys. One day they pick up an axe and wipe out the whole family, you know? Yeah, the next day the cops come around. What happened here? What kind of man was he? He was a quiet man. But I've been bouncing around a lot. I've been plugging my album. I've got a new album out, No Respect.
2: Right.
0: So
2: like,
0: yeah,
2: yeah,
0: so it's
2: that going well, is it?
0: It's going real good. It's on the charts, a bullet, whatever that means,
2: well,
0: you know?
2: Right.
0: And do you hold up the backside, too, of the album?
2: Yes, I don't know.
0: Can you show them the back? Yeah, that's a cute little thing there.
2: Now you can understand about No
0: can
2: Respect.
0: You see that? I got no respect here in California, I'll tell you
2: really?
0: That. Yeah, I got stuck the other day, you know. I wanted to go sightseeing. They took me on a tour of all the extras' houses. But, that's on, definitely, isn't
2: oh, yeah,
0: it?
2: Oh, yeah. Okay, yeah.
0: Now, but I've been running around. I gain weight back, Johnny.
2: Really?
0: You know what I mean? Hey, you don't eat properly in a road. You're running around all the time, you know, and it's tough to, you know, lose weight when you're old, jumping around a bit, you know. And but I was much heavier. I was fat, you kid. I was so fat when I got my shoe shine, I had to take the guy's word for it. I mean, I was fat, I'll tell you that. I've been out with some fat girls, too, I'll tell you that. Who? Now, one girl, she was so fat, she got in a scale. A card came out, said, one at a time, you know. She was fat.
2: Fat as a big girl.
0: Ooh. Remember how we met? I hit her with my car. She said to me, why don't you go around me? I told her, I didn't think I had enough gas. She was a wild girl, I tell you. Very wild girl. Ooh,
2: wild,
0: she was.
2: Huh?
0: You kidding me? Well, she made me French toast. Her tongue got caught in the toaster.
2: Ah.
0: She was wild. Now, but I tell you, too skinny is no good either, you know.
2: No,
0: good to be too skinny. You know, a guy died my block last week because he's skinny. Ooh.
2: Skinny, huh?
0: He was so skinny. The funeral had one pallbearer, a waiter, you know? Now, but skinny's better than fat, I'll tell you that. Better being skinny. Better for your health, you know. Health, and that's what's important, your health.
2: Health.
0: Oh, of course. You kidding? I'm not a kid anymore. I'm getting old now.
2: Yeah.
0: I know I'm getting old. I'm at the age now, if I hear someone goes both ways, I figure it's number one and number two, you know. Take care of my health. I told you. In fact, I saw my doctor last week, Dr. Vinnie Bumbach.
2: Vinnie,
0: you know,
2: Bumbach.
0: My doctor. Oh, I saw him last week. I don't check up on the scene. And I asked him if my heart was strong enough for sex, you know. He told me not if I join in. I tell you, Johnny, I told you, it's tough to be funny when you're coming off drugs. I'll tell you that. I tell you though, Johnny, the first time I tried marijuana, I had a wonderful experience.
2: Yeah.
0: Actually, I had a wonderful sexual experience.
2: Really?
0: I only wish I'd been someone there to enjoy it with me, that's all, you know? Now, I was a kid, Johnny. I would kill you crazy things when you were a kid, you know. I was a very green kid, too, a very green kid. Remember the first time I had sex with a girl, I was so confused, I didn't know what to do, you know?
2: Yeah.
0: I'd dial 555-1212. Now, I don't know. I wish I was gay. I'd make it with Steve Martin, you know that? Actually, he's my second choice. No offense.
1: All right.
0: And so quiet, I feel like E.F. Hutton just spoke, you know? A cigarette, okay?
2: Right.
0: You don't mind, do you?
2: You should give that up.
0: I got a crazy doctor told me to keep smoking if I want to stop chewing gum, so what the heck? How What's long up? Do you expect to be in Shanghai?
2: You want to talk about your movie?
0: Oh, yeah, the movie come out. It was a big movie, big movie. It's 843 pages. No, it's a movie called Caddyshack. Phyllis wrote Animal House, wrote it, and it opens Friday around the whole country, and there's And it's doing real good. Everyone likes it.
2: You're very funny in it.
0: Yeah, it came out real good. It was a good part, you know. And I played a part of a nouveau riche ignoramus who invades a nice, sensitive country club, and I don't belong in that country club. And Ted Knight is not... He and I don't get along at all in the movie, you know. And it's a good movie. Chevy Chase is in it, and Bill Murray, and a lot of nice people. And it's actually, it's a low-budget movie. We went to location by subway.
2: We have a film clip.
0: We have a film clip, too.
2: I just said
0: hey,
2: that.
0: I'm in the movies.
2: Shall we take a look at it?
0: Okay, we'll see what happens. This is the opening where I make my entrance in this movie, the country club, yeah.
2: This one, Caddyshack.
0: Caddyshack.
1: Yeah, I can't park my car, get my bags, and put on some weight, will you? Hey, Wang, what's with the pictures? It's a parking lot. Come on, will you? I think this place is restricted, Wang, so don't tell me you're Jewish. Okay, fine. Hey, kid, I'm Al Chervik. I'm playing with Drew Scott today. This is my guest, Mr. Wang. No offense. Oh, I can give me half a half dozen of those Vulcan D-10s and set my friend up here with the whole schmear. You know, clubs, bags, shoes, glove, shirt, pants. But don't make the pants too tight. You'll hurt his fortune cookie. Oh, by the way, want one of those things to tell you how far you walked?
3: Mr. Chen, sorry, I didn't see you.
1: Oh, how are you? Hey, orange balls. I'll have a box of those. Give me a box of those naked lady tees, and give me two of those. Give me six of those. Hey, I'll buy out the joint, Wang. Stop me, will you? Oh, this is the worst looking hat I ever saw. Well, you buy a hat like this, I'll bet you get a free bowl of soup, huh? Oh, it looks good on you, though.
0: Thank you very much. The movie is longer than that, really.
4: God. Is this your first picture?
0: No, I made a movie years ago called The Projectionist, and it never got out of the projection booth.
2: Yeah.
4: I remember that picture.
0: It's around. You remember that?
2: Yeah.
0: You're the one who saw it.
2: Did not do big at the box office.
0: It was big in Paris, believe it or not, with French titles, yeah. And that was the end of that movie, I guess. Which, yeah. It's around still, I guess.
2: You going to make some more pictures?
0: Well, I've had numerous offers. I don't know what I want to do. I like live entertainment, you know what I mean? Movies are director's medium, really, you know, but I was brought up in clubs, you know, like Dominic's Black and Blue Room, Teresa's Funhouse, where you have to really go in it live, you know, Carmine's Cave, all those nice places, you know, where you get an immediate feedback, you know, from
2: Reggie's
0: the audience.
2: Reggie's Ravioli Room, all of those people.
0: Reggie's Ravioli Room.
2: You bet.
0: Hey, that, you think pretty good. You're all right, you know?
2: Let me do this. We'll be right back with Arnold Du Bois Show.
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6: Baseball and football. Baseball is pastoral. Football is technological. Baseball is played in a park. Football is played in a stadium. Baseball has no time limit. We don't know when it's going to end.
7: Football is rigidly timed, and it will end if we have to even go to sudden death.
6: Baseball has the bunt.
7: Football has the punt.
6: Baseball's object is to go home. I'm going home.
7: In football, we are down in enemy territory, reaching for the end zone. In football, we have the block, the clip, the kick, the blitz, the bomb, the offense, the defense. In baseball, we have the sacrifice. And in baseball, you make an error.
3: In football, you pay a penalty.
6: Woody Hayes wears a baseball hat during the football game. Can you imagine if Walter Alston wore a football helmet during the baseball game? They would truck him away, man.
8: Get him out of the dugout, man. Check his calendar.
9: You realize that Hitler only had one ball? A lot of people aren't aware of that. Hitler only had one ball. Well, actually, it was an undescended testicle, but what you see is what you got. Hitler only had one ball. People didn't know it at the time. People kept saying things like, Jesus, that Hitler, he must have a lot of balls, you know? No, one. He started all that shit on one ball. The British Army knew about it. British Army had a song for him. Hitler has only got one ball. Goering has two, but they are small. Himmler has something similar, but poor old Goebbels has no ball.
10: 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For Bragg.
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11: It gets everybody hot. Please don't

I dreamed I had an invitation to the White House. It was the first of the year. The president said, Eric, I'm sure glad you're here. I've inherited a country that's running wild.

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We should make friends with the Canadians. They've got more than just snow.

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0: I know, Mr. President, you've been given a loaded hand. 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

Yeah. 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It's about 5 foot 4. You wanna hear some more?

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Drums, Mark Taylor. Roy Babington bass, Roy Babington. That's our first one. We'll be back shortly with another one. Thank you.

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1: It's easy and it's fun. 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

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And that oldest still fights me like she was 18. 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

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My show is the Soup to Nuts Show, and I call it that because I create quite a smorgasbord of different sounds, all the way from soupy stuff to nutty stuff. And if you're listening to this show on March 6th, 2015, it's another new show. Yay! I took quite a bit of time off to nurse myself back to health, and now I'm hoping I'll be on every week again, like I used to be. And let's see if we can keep this rally going here. Okay, quite a long time ago, I did a show that was movies, at the movies, and played music that came from movies. And I'm going to do that again today because there's so much good music out there that's either written for the movie or is used in the movie to heighten the scene, explain what's going on. And I'm a movie nut, so here we go. The first piece I'm going to play is Elliott Smith, one of my favorites. So most of these movies are going to be movies I really like. And the song is Needle in the Hay, another favorite. It's from the movie Royal Tenenbaums by Wes Anderson. He always uses cool music. And this is the suicide scene in Royal Tenenbaums, which is, you know, mostly kind of an upbeat movie, but it's got some really, like, scary stuff in it. So here we go, Needle in the Hay, Elliott Smith. Hold on.

0: Okay, this is Magdalena at the movies again, one more time, doing some of my favorite songs from some of my favorite movies. We opened up with Elliott Smith, Needle in the Hay from The Royal Tenenbaums, a Wes Anderson film. I just love Wes Anderson. I love the pictures he paints with his lens. It's just, he tells some wonderful stories and does it in such a visual way. It's just great. After that was Norman Greenbaum's Spirit in the Sky from Guardians of the Galaxy. That's a new favorite. That's a really fun movie. I highly recommend it. After that was Rufus Wainwright, Across the Universe, a Beatles song, of course, from the movie I Am Sam, it's all about a mentally retarded adult who has a daughter with a homeless woman. He becomes the caretaker for her, the parent for her. And when she gets to be 7, she's outgrowing his intelligence, and there's all this court stuff, and it's very sappy, very sweet. I love it. There's a ton of Beatles music in it that's really cool because Sam just loves the Beatles. Anyway, if you feel like something a little on the schmaltzy side, I Am Sam is good, and Sean Penn is amazing at creating that role. And we wound up with the dirty sounding, grungy sounding Velvet Underground with Sister Ray, and that is from the movie Brick. Brick's another favorite of mine. It is film noir at an LA high school. It's quite beautifully done, but also amusing in the way it uses film noir, but it's high school kids, you know, so it's a little tongue-in-cheek. I say look for it if you haven't seen it, or if you have seen it, watch it again. It's really, visually, it's amazing, and the jokes they make at film noir are pretty cool. Alright, what do we got next? Let's go for something a little nutty. The song itself isn't so nutty, but the scene it comes from is way nutty. From Wayne's World, Foxy Lady. So you know
1: that when
2: I... Hey, how's it going,
1: Garth?
2: Good.
3: Hey, there she is.
2: I must have slipped. Wayne, what do you do if every time you see this one incredible woman, you think you're gonna hurl?
3: I say hurl. If you blow chunks and she comes back, she's yours. If you spew and she bolts, it was never meant to be.
2: Oh, I'm not ready yet. I gotta be comfortable with me first.
1: Why don't you just go talk to her? Talk to her. Talk to her. Talk to her.

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0: Okay. Magdalena, back again, feeding you, spoon-feeding you more soup to nuts. Today I'm doing movies, songs from movies, and this is part two. I've already done this before, but there's so much good music out there in movies. They use it so much these days. So, we opened up with Foxy Lady by Hendrix, part of a dream sequence with Garth. Dana Carvey is hysterical as Garth, and that scene where he's lip-syncing Foxy Lady is pretty funny. So, Wayne's World and Hendrix. And after that was Big Bad Voodoo Daddy, Go Daddy-O from Swingers, another movie I just love. Rain Man after that, Iko Iko by the Bell Stars. These are all great. You know, maybe not every movie on my list here is my favorite or anything, but a lot of these, I just love them. I can watch them over and over again. And then we close that set with Use Me by Bill Withers. What a beautiful song. And that was in American Beauty. So yeah, let's talk less and do more music. Next, coming up, Uncle Buck.
1: Let's do it.

Okay, this is Magdalena, still bringing you soup and nuts and other lovely auditory delights. We opened up that set with Wild Thing. I'm doing another movie show, so that was Tone Loc's version of Wild Thing from the movie Uncle Buck. And after that, what I would call a palate cleanser for my Soup to Nuts show, Beethoven's Ninth Symphony, the second movement from Clockwork Orange. So if you're riding around in downtown Fort Bragg and wondering why the heck you're listening to Beethoven's Ninth Symphony, it's because you're listening to Magdalena. Okay, after that, Empire Records was a movie that had a lot of youthful music in it. It was a story about kids in a record shop and all their individual personalities and flavors that they brought to working in that establishment, Empire Records. And it was quite fun, coming-of-age movie. And the song was by Edwin Collins, A Girl Like You, followed by Lust for Life by Iggy Pop in the disturbing yet wonderful movie Trainspotting, and finished up with an Otis Redding classic, Try a Little Tenderness, which was featured in Pretty in Pink. Great little crazy dance scene by Ducky as he's lip-syncing that in that movie. Okay, I'm gonna close up my show now. I wanted to do a nod to all the composers who write the scores for their movies. There's, you know, Hans Zimmer is amazing. Danny Elfman is amazing. John Barry, John Williams, they all do great scores. To my last show, I did Hans Zimmer, so I couldn't repeat him. So I decided to go with Trent Reznor's Led Zeppelin's Immigrant Song rather than one of the scores that he has composed from the movie Girl with the Dragon Tattoo. So it's not his own score, but it is something that he and Atticus Ross and Karen O did together for that movie. Anyway, I liked this song, so here you go. All right. Bye, everybody. See you next week. If you want to write to me, write to Magdalena at knyo.org. I'd be happy to hear from you. And don't forget, eat up your KNYO.

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0: Say, mate, have you seen the mills where the kids at the loom spit blood? Have you been in the mine when the fire damp blew, shipped as a hand with a freighter's crew, or worked in a levee flood? Have you rotted wet in a grading camp or scorched in a desert line? Have you done your night stint with your lamp, watching the timbers drip with damp or heard the oil rig whine? Have you had your pay held back for tools you never saw or could use? Have you gone like a fool with the other fools to the boss's saloon where the strong arm rules and cashed your time for booze? I do no kicking at God or fate. I keep my shoes for the road, the long gray road, and I love it, mate. Hayfoot, strawfoot, that's my gait, and I carry no other man's load. I don't mind working to earn my bread, and I just as soon keep straight. But just like the preacher man said, I'm a ram and I've missed the gate. But I'm jogging along, jogging ahead. Perhaps I'll find it, mate.
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Well, I couldn't agree more. 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Thank you again for tuning in. Iron Ore Betty with you for another hour of music. It is Sunday. So in the first set, we heard from Ben Harper with I'll Rise. Then it was Caetano Veloso with Lost in Paradise. Bob Marley and the Wailers with So Much Trouble. Quito Rimer, Mix Up World, and Jack Johnson with The Upsetter. Then it was Eddie Vedder off Into the Wild. The song was Rise. And The Swell Season with Low Rising. And finally, Elvis Costello going back to 1979 off to Armed Forces. Sunday's best. I'll try to keep it good for you.

Is it really only 84,000 different delusions? 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Would you agree? And so many lies, so many alibis.

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Ah, yes, there's something beautiful in the darkness between the fireflies. Mason Jennings. Before that, we heard classic War, Slipping into Darkness. We heard Carsey Blanton with Battle. And we heard Anthony D'Amato with Was a Time. Cat Stevens off Mona Bone Jacone gave us Trouble. John Prine off his final album, Tree of Forgiveness, gave us Caravan of Fools. Elvis Costello off When I Was Cruel gave us Alibi. And let's see, started the set off with 84,000 Different Illusions from Sean Colvin. For all those who refuse to open their eyes and see what is

There you have a triple play from the Police off Ghost in the Machine, 1981's Ghost in the Machine. We heard Darkness, One World Not Three, and Rehumanize Yourself. And before that was American Kid from Carsey Blanton. And next up, one from John Mellencamp, Peaceful World.

0: Ladies and gentlemen. The Who.
1: Alan Fay, go to the information booth. Your friend is very ill, Alan Fay. Please go to the information booth, man. It's a bummer, please.
2: This is one thing that I was going to wait a while before we talked about, but maybe we'll talk about it now so you can think about it, because we all have to make some kind of plans for ourselves. It's a free concert from now on. That doesn't mean that anything goes. What that means is we're going to put the music up here for free. Now, let's face the situation. We've had thousands and thousands of people come here today. Many, many more than we knew or even dreamt or thought would be possible. We're going to need each other to help each other to work this out, because we're taxing the systems that we have set up. We're going to be bringing the food in. But the one major thing you have to remember tonight, when you go back up into the woods to go to sleep, or if you stay here, is that the man next to you is your brother. And you damn well better treat each other that way, because if they don't, then we blow the whole thing. But we've got it right there.
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4: 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And it's always a free concert here at KNYO LP Fort Bragg. And that person sitting next to you is always your brother.

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2: Revolution without dancing is a revolution not worth having.

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You will have an experience you never would believe. So if you're interested, call 964-4940 and ask for Erica. Thank you.

boy. He took a hard look around. He saw people were starving all over the place, while others were painting the town. A public-spirited boy became a public-spirited man. So he worked very hard and he read everything until he came up with a plan. There'd be no exploitation, the worker or his kin.

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I'd say, Carl, I recently stumbled into a new family with two little children in school, where all little children should be.

0: 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You gotta fight!
1: If we continue to consume our natural resources at the rate we do now, by 2050, it could take three Earths to meet our needs. 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Be the voice for those who have no voice. 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
1: It's easy and it's fun. We'll all have a better day once you get out of our way. So use the turnout. Won't you, son?

Talking it just don't pay. I'm not talking. 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I used to think I knew it, but man, I just outgrew it. The things that really matter don't mix with idle chatter. And

All right, ladies and gentlemen, boys and girls, want to thank Magdalena for such a colorful show. That's right. Thanks, Magdalena. And I want to remind you, you're listening to KNYOLP in Fort Bragg at 107.7 FM. It is time for the... don't cry. It's time for the Captain Krusty Show. Yeah. We got some good music for you today. Captain Krusty Show is brought to you by Down Home Foods at 115 South Franklin and Mendocino County Hydro Garden at 1240 North Main Street, number 1A. You'll be hearing more about those folks in the near future, but we're going to kick open the hour with a little bit of Skrillex. Yeah, this is a classic, Scary Monsters and Nice Sprites, right here on KNYO on the Captain Krusty Show.

0: Yeah, that was Dead Sarah right here on the Captain Krusty Show on KNYO. Before Dead Sarah, we heard Joan Jett, Florence and the Machine, and Skrillex. The Captain Krusty Show is brought to you by Down Home Foods at 115 South Franklin Street in downtown Fort Bragg, California. They are purveyors of all things organic. They have sandwiches for lunch. They have a patio where you can eat your lunch. Juices, vitamins, all things organic. What more can I say? They're longtime supporters of KNYO, and that makes it even better. That's Down Home Foods at 115 South Franklin Street. Thanks a lot, you guys. Well, we have a new album out by Neil Young. He got together with Willie Nelson's two sons, Lucas and Micah? I'm not sure. Anyway, I think. And they did a show in San Luis Obispo, and they cut an album. And here's a song out of the studio. Yeah, a rock star bucks a coffee. I think that's what it's called. Neil Young, right here on the Captain Krusty Show on KNYO.
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That was 5 Mile Smile from Belfast, Northern Ireland, right here on the Captain Krusty Show on KNYO. I had a chat with Brian Finley from 5 Mile Smile a few weeks ago. 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All right, want to thank you all for listening, and we are going to rock you a little bit more. It is the Captain Krusty Show. It's Friday. We got some street noise coming. We got the door open down here at 325 North Franklin Street. Stop on in if you're in the neighborhood, and maybe I'll put you on the air if your timing's right. Anyway, we got some more rock and less squawk. This one goes out to, it looks like summer's over for school kids. My grandchildren, Rory and Saoirse, are starting school on Monday, and I'm going to go help them straight up strap them down and get them there. And it is time for school. This one goes out to all the kids that are going back to school or are already there. J. Geils Band on the Captain Krusty Show.

I said, empty your mind. 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

Hey, wake up, Captain Krusty. Anyway, that was AC/DC from their new album, Rock or Bust, right here on the Captain Krusty Show on KNYO. Got to remind you all, the Captain Krusty Show is brought to you by Mendocino County Hydro Garden, located at 1240 North Main Street, number 1A, just north of town on the east side of Highway 1. 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Oh, they have advice for you. Their phone number is 962-9252 if you would like to call them. 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We got some more rock and roll for you because it is the Captain Krusty Show, and it is Friday. And, I think that's the name of the game. Let's go back to rockin' with Irish-type music. These guys are actually from L.A., but they sound like they're from Belfast. Flogging Molly, live, right here on the Captain Krusty Show on KNYO.

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1: The first rule of Fight Club is you do not talk about Fight Club. 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

0: Yes, yes, yes. Teenage Time Killers right here on Captain Krusty Show. Before that, we heard Points North, and we heard Flogging Molly before that. All right, let's end the show with a little bit of levity. Yeah, Syphilin and Ollie. You guys know Liam Lynch? Well, if you want to find some entertaining stuff on the internet or YouTube, look up Liam, L-I-A-M. Liam Lynch, L-Y-N-C-H. Anyway, he did Syphilin and Ollie, and they're right here on the Captain Krusty Show.
1: Oh, boy. Okay, hi. It's time for a word with Chester, and so we're going to have a word with Chester. Hey, dude.
2: Hey.
1: How are you doing, man?
2: You always ask questions.
1: So?
2: Can I ask some questions?
1: Sure. Dude, you always have that option, Chester.
2: Does that mean yes?
1: Yeah, just what do you want? Ask whatever you want.
2: What I want to know?
1: Yeah.
2: Okay. Really? Okay, can I go up on the roof?
1: Why?
2: It's the squirrels again.
1: Why, what's wrong?
2: You remember? Squirrels?
1: Oh, are the squirrels picking on you again?
2: Yeah, they're up to something up there.
1: Why, can you hear them on the roof? Or?
2: Yeah, I can hear them working up there. They got little tools and fax machines. I think they're gearing up for the big one.
1: The big one? What do you mean?
2: I think they want my nuts.
1: What are you talking about, dude?
2: They're after my nut collection.
1: Oh, your nut collection. But, what are you going to do?
2: I'm going to chase them down the yard, down the road.
1: Uh-huh.
2: I'm going to chase them, and the neighbor girl,
1: uh-huh,
2: she said she'd throw rocks at them for me.
1: Great, dude. Okay.
2: She's a...
1: Thanks, Chester.
2: Did you see the neighbor girl? She has

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